0: So the eyes have it. The eyes have it. Unlock. Unlock. Unlock.
1: Order.
2: And I say this rhetorically because, of course, by just about any standard, we would have to concede that this is, of course, a piece of music. Is it music?
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4: It is better to give than to receive. 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

These words ring in my head day and night. 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See, because loving ain't loving unless it's coming from you. And if some chump would rip you off me, I wouldn't be responsible for my actions thereafter. That's what your good loving has done to me. 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

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Yeah.

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1: Noise. Intentional.
2: Oh, it's so hot. 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A friendly reminder from your buddies in bed. Bureau of Erotic Discourse.

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1: Funk.

0: 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Unlock. Unlock.
1: Order. Mostly
2: and I say this rhetorically because, of course, by just about any standard, we would have to concede that this is, of course, a piece of music. Is it music? And I say this rhetorically because, of course, by just about any standard, we would have to concede that this is, of course, a piece of music. Is it music?
3: 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Today's show, we're going to be busting out some funky jams, and hopefully we can make you dance. At the beginning of the With the Funk from Around the World segment, we started off with a group from the Philippines, a Filipino group called Blackbuster, and the song was called Old Man. Then I played from France, Angelilo and Amel, and the song is entitled Je veux te dire en son chant. It was from 1974. Another group from Australia called Orff Big Band, and the name of the song was called Ballet. And then the very last song was from the Chris Himes group. It's a Dutch group. It's Chris Himes combination, and the song is called Bamboo Magic, and you heard the bamboo flute playing in the throughout the song. And so with no further ado, we're just going to start busting out some jams. We're going to open them up and spread them around. Let's see what we can get up to here on Shouting Fire.

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0: Oliver Wendell Holmes said one shouldn't shout
1: fire in a
0: crowded theater.
2: Unless the theater were really burning down.
0: Abby Hoffman said one should shout
3: theater
0: in a crowded fire
3: to inject a sense of play into the revolution of thought we need.
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0: Fight fire with fire and shout it out.
5: 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Say oops

0: For those of you who have been listening, and for those of you just tuning in, this is Aeon Solar's Explorations on Shouting Fire. Today, we're listening to some funky jams. We started off with Bobby Bird, I Know You Got Soul. Then I did a block of Fishbone. I played two of their songs, Party at Ground Zero. And then I played their other song, New and Improved Bonin. Then I played Compunction's classic, Candy. The Gap Band's I Don't Believe You Want to Get Up and Dance, Oops, Upside Your Head. And then last but not least, the wonderful music of George Duke and his song, Moving On. Next up, we're going to be listening to live performances, some of the live concert material that I have. Just as funky as anything else, but it's all the way live. Here on Shouting Fire.
1: Oliver Wendell Holmes said one shouldn't shout fire in a crowded theater unless the theater were really burning down. Fire! Abby Hoffman said one should shout theater in a crowded fire to inject a sense of play into the revolution of thought we need. Theater! Maybe both are right. Fight fire with fire. Shout it out.

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0: ask you something?
1: What?
0: I said, can I ask you something?
1: Yeah.
0: Ain't I clean?
1: Yeah.

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Then I just might get out on the field with you. All right. 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

0: You're listening to Aeon Solar's Explorations on Shouting Fire. Today, we're pulling out the jams, we're pouring them out, and we're spreading them around, and hopefully you're enjoying them. In this last hour, I went all the way live. I played a bunch of live concerts of different artists. I started off with Earth, Wind, and Fire in their show. I actually played the song Jupiter, which is from their album All in All. And then I played their introduction, Africano Power, from their album Gratitude, their 1974 concert. That's possibly, if you love live music and you love Earth, Wind, and Fire, if you don't have Gratitude in your collection, you need to correct that. Then I played their show Live in Rio, which is also an extraordinary concert. It's amazing music, and I played their song Fantasy. Then I played Stevie Wonder, London 2009. He did a performance, and he did Don't You Worry About the Thing live. Rufus Thomas at Watts Stack, the famous concert in Watts. And so it's Rufus Thomas, and he did a number of his songs. Then I played Life During Wartime, the Talking Heads, a concert they did in 1983. It features Bernie Worrell. So in this last hour, we've been getting a lot of our Parliament alumnus, so to speak. And so I kind of did a bit of a Talking Heads block. I played Life During Wartime. And then I played a cover of their song, Once in a Lifetime, by Angelique Cujo, where she does an album that is a cover of Remaining in the Light. If you get a chance, you should get that too. It's really a really great album. And this was a live performance she did of that song she covered. Then I played Parliament, Hit It or Quit It, Psychotic Bump School live, which was performed by Bootsy Collins and the Rubber Band. And then lastly, I played for you, James Brown performs Night Train at the Tama Show. That's a show, you can find it on YouTube, you can probably find it on video, maybe even Prime or something like that. That's a show you should see. It's James Brown at one of the peaks in his career. It's one of the points where he's really building momentum, and that show is amazing. It's really amazing. All I'm playing is the audio. The dancing that goes on in that show is pretty outrageously good. So next up, I'm just going to continue to play more funk. Stay tuned.
1: Hello, lover.

Bye.

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He got

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Thank you for telling us. Then the father says, wake up, my ancestors, and listen to me. 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

0: This is the one and only Spaxter Zone, where we love nothing more than mashing that word up.
1: Show you how fast it is to come up with a remix or do like mashups and stuff. All right, so let's load in our instrumental. I don't know what the BPM of the song is, but it doesn't matter because we're gonna just warp it to the grid room. We're gonna go to warp.

What I want to do is drag this into FL Studio or any DAW that you're using. And I first want to figure out the BPM and the song key of one of the tracks. And then we can mash the other one up by stretching it, changing the tempo, changing the song.

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1: Hello?
2: 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Anybody home?
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4: Plan on murdering me in my sleep.
5: What? No!
3: Pardon my French, but you're an asshole!
6: Dude, where's my car? Where's your car, dude?
7: Can you fly this plane and land it?
8: Surely you can't be serious.
7: I am serious. And don't call me stupid.
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0: talking about?
1: Yeah, the Pet Shop Boys.
2: Oh, well, I'm sure you're destined for big things one of these days.
3: That means we have a brand new number one on Britain this week, and it's a new number one from a new band.
4: They are the Pet Shop Boys, and this is West End Girls.
5: Britain's
4: here
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6: Pet Shop Boys.

0: balls are in my face.
1: That's gay.
2: I'm black.
3: You are a smelly pirate hooker.
4: So what if we do develop this solanite bomb? We need even a stronger nation than now. You see? You see? Your stupid mind. Stupid! Stupid!
5: Does Barry Manilow know that he's great as wardrobe?
6: You're in big trouble, though, pal. I eat pieces of shit like you for breakfast.
3: You eat pieces of shit for breakfast?
7: No, it's not a tumor. Not a tumor.
8: Did I think I could have a career? Not until I met Smokey Robinson when I was a teenager. But I realized that Smokey had made a record and that someone could sing a song and make it.

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1: Red alert. Phaser, stand by to fire on my order.
0: Yes, that makes me the smartest.
2: I don't know if 10-year-old Spock ever flipped a chessboard, but 10-year-old Sheldon sure did.
3: It's just who we are. It's just who we are. It's who we're going to be till as long as I'm here.

Because I could not stop for death, he kindly stopped for me. The carriage held but just ourselves and immortality. We slowly drove, he knew no haste, and I had put away my labor and my leisure too, for his civility. We passed the school, where children strove at recess in the rain. We passed the fields of gazing grain. We passed the setting sun. Or rather, he passed us. The dews drew quiver.

0: Manhattan was one of the epicenters. Military destroyed all the bridges and tunnels, hoping to contain it. Hoping to contain it. Now, once home to 1.5 million people. Now.
1: You know, when I was a boy, I was fascinated by Manhattan. All those people with such a tiny island, pooping, shabby. The island is that in death, the city is so much more alive than it ever was.
2: Universally renowned as the most fearsome of all English phantoms is the notorious ghost of Sir Simon de Canterbury. This remarkable apparition has manifested itself in a spectacular variety of forms and guises, each more awe-inspiring than the other, exhibiting the same flair for the theatrical that reputedly characterized Sir Simon himself.
3: After I'm gone, your Earth will be free to live out its miserable span of existence. It's one of my satellites, and that's how it's going to be.
4: What's out there, Mark? What's happening?
5: That's what we have to find out before they kill us all.

0: West, you have the red key to the atomic detonators. Here's the green one. I want 3 pounds of plutonium.
1: What are you going to do, Mark?
0: The galley is going to be blown up with its entire cargo of living dead. Wes, how long will it take you to get ready?
2: I only have the photonic ignition to take care of. The rest is all set.
0: Good. I want you to stay right here. You other two, you're coming with me. Wes, as soon as we're out, close the doors and the bulkheads, but keep the screens turned on. As soon as you see us coming back, turn on the ignition.
2: That's taking a terrible risk.
0: Yes. I wish it were the only risk we'd have to run before taking off. But there's no other solution.

0: Fucking Schwarzenegger! Be together!
1: Think this had to happen to me. What a bunch of apes.
2: Oh, strike that, you don't rate that good. Never in my life have I seen...
1: Do you think I'm funny? Do I make you laugh? Do you think I'm a comedian, son?
2: Sorry. The first words and the last words out of your stinking holes will be, sir! Do you get me?
3: Sir, yes, sir!
2: See that armory? Run around it. Run, I said, run, run, run, run, run, keep pace.
3: Move!
2: Now, anytime you think I'm being too tough, anytime you think I'm being unfair, anytime you miss,

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0: Oh, come on, it's just a bug. Better put your goggles on.
1: Just a bug. We humans like to think we are nature's finest achievement. Wait, it just isn't true. This archaic sanity is superior in many ways. It reproduces in vast numbers. Has no ego, has no fear, doesn't know about death, and so is the perfect selfless member of society.
2: But humans have created art, mathematics, and interstellar travel.
1: But before you let that go to your head, take the example of the arachnid, a highly evolved insect society. By human standards, they are relatively stupid. But their evolution stretches over millions of years. And now, they can colonize planets by hurling their spore into space.
3: Quickly, settle down. All right, listen up.
4: Morning, Marines. Sorry we didn't have time to brief you people before we left Gateway, but...
5: Sir.
4: What is it, Hicks?
5: Hudson, sir. He's Hicks.
4: What's the question?
5: Is this going to be a stand-up fight, sir, or a bug hunt?
4: All we know is that there's still no contact with the colony, and that the xenomorph may be involved.
5: Excuse me, sir. A what?
4: A xenomorph.
5: It's a bug. What exactly are we dealing with here?
4: Ripley?
2: I'll tell you what I know. We sat down on LV-426. One of our crew members was brought back on board with something attached to his face, some kind of parasite. We tried to get it off, it wouldn't come off. Later, it seemed to come off by itself and die. Kane seemed fine. We were all having dinner and, it must have laid something inside his throat, some sort of embryo. He started,
6: Look, man, I only need to know one thing. Where they are.
7: No, let's get this kicked out.
6: Anytime, anywhere.
5: Right, right. Somebody said alien. She thought they said illegal alien. Signed up.
6: Fuck you, man.
5: Anytime, anywhere.
2: Are you finished? I hope you're right. I really do.
4: Yeah, okay, right. Thank you, Ripley. We also have Ripley's report on disk. I suggest you study
2: it. Because just one of those things managed to wipe out my entire crew in less than 24 hours. And if the colonists have found that ship, then there's no telling how many of them have been exposed. Do you understand?
8: Well, what's the point anyway? I mean, if the man is gone, he's gone. Why should he bother us?
7: Maybe they take what you got. Maybe they work the nerves. Or maybe they just come back and skull fuck you in your sleep.
2: There's a debate right now as to whether we should just leave you here to die.

0: Where the hell can I get eyes like that?
1: Gotta kill a few people.
0: Okay, I can do it.
1: You're gonna get sent to a slam when they tell you you'll never see daylight again. You dig up a doctor, and you pay him 20 menthol cool to do a surgical shine job on your eyeballs.
0: So he can see you sneaking up on you in the dark?
1: Exactly.
0: Leave!
1: Did I kill a few people? Sure. Finally found something worse than me, huh?
2: So here's the deal. You work without chains, without bit, and without shivs. You do what I say when I say.
1: But what? Down there going back to some asshole himself? Oh.
2: The truth is, because I'm tired of chasing.
1: Are you saying you'd cut me loose?
2: I'm thinking you could have died in a crash.
1: My recommendation to me. Don't take the chance that I get shit happy on your wannabe ass.
2: Okay.
1: Ghost me, motherfucker. That's what I would do to you.

taking the chains off, John. One brave fucker.

0: shadow shall fall over the universe, and evil will grow in its path, and death will come from the skies.
1: They tell me you are Denver, the one who dared to steal the female sacrifice from the queen.
2: This guy was a shrimp, so I figured I'd play it tough.
3: Where is the girl?
1: I am Ard, supreme leader of the revolution and the next ruler of the world.
3: The girl!
1: Well, aren't we fierce? Guards, castrate him.
3: What do you want of me?
1: I want you to steal the sacred Lochnar.
3: What is this Lochnar?
1: The queen's glowing spear, you fool. The sacrifice to Ulatek can only be performed by the possessor of the sacred Lochnar. This is Norl, my bravest warrior. You will go with him to the queen's castle and steal the Lochnar. Then I will give you the girl.
3: And if I refuse?
1: If you refuse, you die. She dies. Everybody dies.
2: Sounded reasonable to me.
4: My scepter. Now Ard will perform the sacrifice. Guards, take him! Hold him still! I will kill him myself!
2: Boy, was she pissed off!

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My influence is always present. The paltry arms of the universe are but plates.

0: and the spirit of time is transferred across the universe to a new defender. And the power of evil is contained for another generation.
1: Dear woman, I am sorry for every man that took advantage of you. The ones that built campsites inside of you, there was no foundation. One day a man will build a home with you. He will not be temporary. He will feed your mind, body, and soul for every void you have. He will make you whole. You will not be a burden. He will unpack every bag you have been carrying. He will love you, not because you are beautiful, but because you are extraordinary. Intelligent, strong, and

You made me question my definition of love. What commitment truly means and what a partnership does. How the bonding of two hearts can weigh more than the sum. And how to help you raise your voice until angelically sung. How to take a stare and heal each other with no more than a touch. Toxic like nostalgia, you're my childhood drug. Remind me of the lost self after years of the stuff. Gift a second life to aspects that I had to give up. Tripping off your eye contact, I'm addicted to us. Lucidity of this love is beyond comprehension.

I learned with love, us, just sounds better. I mean, you like the perfect 72 degree weather when we're around each other. I mean, no wonder it's easy to fall for you, because you just make sense. You deserve a safe space to express yourself to someone who loves you and vents you. You deserve spa dates and massages with the Black Rocks. You're like a scissor song I can never snooze to, because you're a fixed broken clock. I mean, she be healing. She be Marvin Gaye when I get that feeling. She be the perfect love poem. You know the one Tupac wrote, Jada, she be wailing. See, I had a conversation with God the other day, and I don't totally agree on the idea of love, but the idea of loving you gotta be God sent, because you was what I prayed for. All this bad energy from my last relationship, you was what I saged for. I mean, sex is cool, but you don't know intimacy until you get prayed on. I heard someone say the other day, talk is cheap, but these lips got expensive taste. My appetite for love ain't subject to change, so as long as the foundation stays the same, the subject won't change. I mean, you've been due for a proposal. Me bending on one knee and you saying I do, and me kissing on you and told. See, I don't know what them other guys should have did, but love, I'm what you're supposed to do. You deserve infinity smiles and someone holding you, and even though social media doesn't validate real time, a real man that ain't scared to show you off gonna post you. See, lately, intimacy been my number one priority. Shine with you with affirmations, because you didn't get it from the last guy before me. He might have been lit on the surface, but on the interior, he was boring. He might tell you you're beautiful, but I make you feel beautiful, and that makes the difference on who wakes up next to you in the morning. See, I learned that holding you from behind and shoulder kisses be the little things that make women so submissive, and making you feel safe and protected that had you smiling while folding clothes and storing dishes. See, dicking you down is cool, but putting you on is totally different. And I don't have a problem in pouring into you as long as you make my soul replenish. Yeah. See, she be reciprocation. See, to a nigga that actually get pussy, a woman that makes him wait don't feel like waiting, because real men know the value in finding balance in a relationship that don't take straight. See, I want that real love, like, oh, my absence and annihilation, and rather than just trying to catch a vibe with you, I'd rather fall in love with the vibe we create. I want to be obsessed with you. Boom.

0: Welcome to the stark, sun-drenched surface of another world. This is Mars, as seen through the high-definition eyes of humanity's robotic explorers. Here, an ancient landscape lies frozen in place, littered with a chaotic tapestry of rocks and fine copper-colored dust.
1: Something on Mars is moving. We have the photographs. We have the data. We have over a decade of evidence. And somewhere along the way, the people in charge of the cameras seem to have decided to stop talking about it. The pictures came from a spacecraft most people have never heard of, looking down on a planet most people think they understand.
2: NASA's Mars helicopter captured images that immediately raised questions. During several flights above the Martian surface, the drone recorded strange holes, fractured terrain, and unusual rock formations that looked completely different from the surrounding landscape. Some of the openings appeared almost tunnel-like.

This is how the trip would be made. Starship is lifted into orbit by the Super Heavy booster, which then comes back to Earth. It meets up with another Starship, configured as a tanker, in order to refuel in Earth's orbit before making the long journey to the Red Planet. The booster isn't required for the return. Since there's no deep gravity well to escape from on Mars, Starship flies solo, fueled by locally produced methane. So the entire Starship system is

In 2030, this girl named Elisa Carsall is going to go to Mars, but she can never return to Earth. Because NASA's Mars mission has a system to go from Earth to Mars, but not return.

0: The Earth is pushing back on humanity, and Brenda Dillon has a plan to try and stop it. But her intentions are not about saving people. She only wants to continue her father's work, which began decades earlier. Brenda Dillon proposes to move the planet Mars closer to Earth to calm its unruly insides. But she'll have more than natural forces guarding her path to success. Dillon's world has always been about gravity, to a point where her all-encompassing theory is that gravity is the source of all life in the Milky Way galaxy. She will use her magnificent gravity-altering machine and her spaceship, the Deep Venture, to begin the process of moving Mars. And most important, to prove that life on Earth is just the natural progression of this universal force. After the Deep Venture is well on its way to Mars, a group of very powerful industrialists decides that chaos and destruction on Earth might just be the ticket to more power and more wealth than the calm planet that most dream of. This powerful group of humans who call themselves the Shepherds decide to stop Brenda and her mission at all costs. Will the chaos on Earth and in space be enough to stop Brenda Dillon? Will her father's ghost lead her to her ultimate goal of the proof she is after? Or will the forces of nature offer even more than she has bargained for? Moving Mars.
1: Because again, okay, you ever heard of what's called sleep paralysis? People call it the witch riding your back. You wake up like you can't really move. And you're there. What happens?
2: They call it what?
1: It's called sleep paralysis. But people, like old people, call it the witch riding your back, or I felt a demon.
2: Devil on my back.
1: The actual term for it is called sleep paralysis. So when you wake up in sleep paralysis, your body became aware that you were in a dream. It tried to wake up before your mind did.
3: The witch riding your back. Well, that's what it's called. Nobody wants a witch riding their back. It's like when you were asleep, you were dreaming, and you wake up, and you're really coming back into your body. And you can't move. And you look around, like you see stuff. Crawling around, kind of scare you, you know. It takes a while to come back in.
4: What's going on, everybody? Curve Love back. Today, I just want to talk about sleep paralysis, the witch riding your back, demonic attack. To me, it's all the same, but I just say all three because some people call them different things. For me, I feel like sleep paralysis is a demonic attack, and as a kid, we would call it the witch riding your back. When I was about 7, 8, or 9 years old, I was at church on a Sunday with my mom, and I go to the back of the church, and as I'm looking out the window, mind you, it's nighttime, I look out the window and I see these three look like shadows, but I know they were evil spirits. Kids know something that is evil, that is scary, that is wrong. I knew it was something that wasn't right, that was evil. So I look out and I see these three shadows run outside the window on the ground. After that, that's when I started experiencing sleep paralysis. Every time I went to sleep, I would feel something jump on me. I couldn't move, and it would be nighttime, it would be daytime, it could be the middle of the day, early in the morning, it didn't even matter. Every time I would begin to study my word, start to read, I would get sleepy, I would get tired. And as I get tired, I was like, man, and sometimes I feel like I couldn't break it. I was like, man, I know I'm finna go to sleep. I just feel this heaviness, like I'm so tired. And I would like literally doze off for like a quick second, and instantly would I doze off, boom, that's when it would happen. Something would jump on me, couldn't see anything, couldn't move, couldn't talk, couldn't do anything. I'm just pleading the blood of Jesus. And doing it, boom, then releases. And I'm like, man, this is, you know, it got frustrating. It happened so much though that I knew I was sleeping. I knew everything that was going on. Like, I could literally almost see myself in real time trying to move, where I could see my mouth going all the way to the right because I'm trying to move and I couldn't do it. It just got so bad. Then, after that warfare happened for a little while, it all went away. It stopped. It didn't come back again until about a week and a half ago, when I started releasing videos about zodiac signs and horoscopes and psychics don't give demons access. When I start releasing those videos, that's when the sleep paralysis, demonic attack, happen again. But it was as expected because of the videos and stuff that I was releasing. I just wanted to talk about this because I know people deal with these things. And like I said, I feel like it's demonic. All three of the instances where I've had it, it was all tied to me doing something related to God. Amen, amen, amen. Grace and peace. Peace and blessings.
2: To further the connection between brooms and witches, anthropologist Robin Skelton suggests the association may have roots in a pagan fertility ritual in which rural farmers would leap and dance astride poles, pitchforks, or brooms in the light of a full moon to encourage the growth of their crops. The broomstick tale, she writes, became confused with common accounts of witches flying through the night on their way to orgies and other illicit meetings. While anxiety over witches reached its high point in the Middle Ages, pharmacologist David Kroll writes in Forbes magazine that alleged witches were thought to concoct their brews from hallucinatory plants such as Atropa belladonna, and since ingesting these plants would cause intestinal distress, 15th century theologian Jordan de Bergamo wrote that the vulgar believe and the witches confess that on certain days or nights they anoint a staff and ride on it to the appointed place or anoint themselves under their arms or in other hairy places.
5: Like the

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quarter filled chains and Gucci glasses. 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Bought a store, splashed it. Had Dominicans running it, eating steak and cheese sandwiches. They in the back bragging with fifths, yo. Fucking with a few niggas' nieces, taking

0: This is the CBS Evening News. 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
1: Good evening. Danger. War. Killer. Fraud. CIA. Mayhem. Crisis. Horrible. Inflation.
2: Military threat.
1: The flaming debris. Fatal heart attack. Stress injuries. Prison disaster. Economic collapse. Dangerous radiation. A tide of violence and human misery. A liar and an unremorseful killer. Communist international smuggling pipeline. Starving victims and how they die. Chemical weapons, carpet bomb deaths. Tough FBI kill and injure children. Police conspiracy.
3: Negative attacks.
1: Discipline, sex and drinking binges. Dying of a heart attack. Dying of breast cancer. Dying of a Japanese nuclear bomb. Mountains of credit card debt. The mountain of cocaine. Tons of cocaine. Atomic bomb radiation experiments. Unwitting test subjects, dangerous radiation, marijuana abuse, hooked on drugs,

cancer, garbage, murder, caution, terrorist, castigation, police conspiracy, dramatic urban torture, drunk driving, hostage siege, government shutdown, collapses, desperation, despair, deep into debt, criminal persecuted, semi-automatic handgun, explosive gunman killed a tourist, funeral victims, racist massive lawsuit, hostage, ethnic war, cancer death rate fleeing for their lives, CIA narcotics operations, hungry, homeless, frustrated terrorists, spoiled, unsanitary, hard-hitting losers, brutal, bizarre, critical bombing, the gangs rule, criminal anti-government love triangle, deeper and deeper into damage, even death, anti-drug DEA, worldwide ban, time for us to bug out. Rocked by rape, rocked by rape, rocked by rape, sex, drugs, and rocked by rape, disgruntled conspirator, attack, killed, U.S. warplane went down in flames, crash, gunned down, shooting death, blood drops, murderer, desperate, tragedy, isn't he dead? Death penalty, ransom note, forbidding, notorious, overwhelming, communist, urban punishment, low ethics, extortion and murder, a plane crash set an entire neighborhood on fire, international smuggling pipeline, make it faster, better, cheaper, health risk, criminal, murdering a man, tough, diplomatic hell on earth, magnetic radiation, fraudulent assassins, mysterious murder, chemical terrorism, military targets, fatal crash, danger, the freak accident, no known survivors, wild and woolly semi-automatic truck bomb, emergency anti-fatal shooting rampage, notorious negative police brutality, fear, the hidden Nazis next door, Marxist rebels, serious murderer, accidents, problems, punitive damages, like that negative, heart-wrenching controversy, time for us to bug out. Rocked by rape, rocked by rape.

0: do?
1: Go get me the guru.
0: Which one?
1: Who's made such a buzz? That Mr. Charisma, if ever there was. You know, he could help us.
0: How?
1: They say that he may. Might help us to find the simpler way.
0: I'm ready.
1: He sits on his haunches. His brain starts to whir. A mumble of mantra begins to occur.
0: What's he saying?
1: The slippery shaman goes into a trance.
0: Look at him.
1: We circle around him. It looks like a dance. An easy-go feeling comes over the crowd. His whispery mantra is just the right loud.
0: Listen.
1: Mahima, Mahima, Mahima. A back and forth rocking begins to begin, and Mr. Charisma goes into a grin. Then, out of nowhere, a bullhorn glistens, and its silhouette shape tells us to listen. Mahelima, Mahelima, Mahelima, Mahelima.

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2: 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Butt plug! Butt plug!

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Skeletons rising slowly, slowly from their graves. Finger bones, hand bones, arm bones, a grinning skull, back bones, leg bones, toe bones, rising, bones moving this way, dancing in the ghostly moonlight. And a jack-o'-lantern laughs.

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But the one that I have, I'll get to it. And forever for her is over for me. Forever, just a word that she said that means never.

It's Secret Gentle Book here, encouraging you to join in the chat. Participation is one of the 10 principles of burning culture and leads to a more rewarding experience for everyone involved. 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
1: Good times.
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3: 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Freedom, fear, God and the devil in a common voice, we are joined together. Some say, oh, we must leave poor George alone. But as a saint of our times has said, I don't give a fuck, man. Give him that baby part. We'll the real R. X, please stand up. We'll the real R. X, please stand up. We'll the real R. X, please stand up. Wield the real R. X, please stand up. My name
4: is R.
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3: 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In the next 4 years, I will work with my fellow Americans,
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3: X.
2: Okay.
3: By the way, I wake up every day, every morning. That's my job. And it's hard work. It is hard work. It's hard work. It's incredibly hard. Believe me. But I think it's worth it, Jim. I think it's worth it. Because I know in the long term, it will set such a powerful example that we can look back and say we did our duty. Duty.
4: Yeah.
3: We're doing our duty.
2: Now, wait a minute, Buster.
3: You can't do that. I can't tell you how big a mistake it is.

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1: art, you, politics, art, music, politics, news, you, music, news, events, events, art, interviews, you, politics, you, art, you, art, you, politics, you, music, you. So I'm gonna take off all my clothes. 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

0: When? Now?
1: I am Shorty. I be 4'11".
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3: Now?
4: I am Patrick.
0: Don't do that
4: I
0: again.
4: Be the biggest
1: I am Shorty.
4: In the world.
1: I be 4'11".
5: I am Jack. And
1: I am Shorty.
6: I am Shorty.
1: I be 4'11".
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9: I am again. And I be traveling.
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11: Pasta Noose. I be the new generation of slaves here to make papes to buy record exec rates.

I am Bob, and I'd be really, really tired of doing this, you guys.

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1: Shouting fire.
2: Heineken! Fuck that shit! Pabst Blue Ribbon!

0: My little brother Joey asks us questions day and night, but even with our answers, he asks everyone in sight. Do brown cows give chocolate milk? When you put icing on a cake, does it get cold? Does lemonade really need help? Can a hot dog get fleas?
1: My sister asked the same questions again and again. Yesterday she caught my mom and then she started in. Why don't they call it a hot fudge Monday? If there are boys in berries, are there girls in berries? Does a river keep its money in a river bank? If I planted jelly beans, could I grow jelly?
2: My cousin is a pain. He asks me questions by the ton. It got so bad that when I see him, now I turn around and run. Do Eskimos stick their house together with igloo? Where's the gum in gumdrops? What do you call a boy ladybug? How can a square dance?
3: I'm glad I don't have someone like that bugging me at home, but since you guys all brought it up, I have questions of my own.
4: Oh no!
3: Who pays the Bill of Rights? How do potatoes get chipped in the first place? Do chickens get people pox? What does cheese say when it gets its picture taken? Why aren't reindeer always wet? Why aren't big storms called hurricanes?
4: Help us, McGruff!
5: Well, kids, I'm glad you all ask questions so you can learn about things. But the best way to find out more about all the things you're interested in is to learn how to explore your school and public libraries. They're a great place to learn all kinds of things. They have books, records, tapes, and even films on every subject you can imagine. So ask about getting your very own library card. It's absolutely free. And go explore the wonderful world inside your library.

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1: Spanning the globe to bring you the constant variety of
2: hip-hop beats, rapping,
1: the thrill of victory, and the agony of defeat. The human drama of competition. This is Wide World of
3: Street Medicine.

0: We give you glory. Oh, we give you glory, Jesus. We give you glory. Oh, we give you glory, Jesus. We give you glory. Oh, we give you glory, Jesus. We give you glory. Oh, we give you glory, Jesus. We give you glory. Oh, we give you glory.
1: I know some of you are wondering how I got cold turkey. Well, this is it. This is the whole jest. I know there's all kinds of rumors this morning, but a couple weeks ago, Friday, we had a luncheon, and it was for Pastor Doubles when he was leaving, and it was Pastor Mark's birthday, and our secretary, Lisa Myers, she fixed a fabulous lunch, but it was full of maggots and began to smell. I mean, everybody was bragging about it and how good it was, and we had baked potatoes and green beans, and she fixed, I don't even know how to describe it. It was turkey, though. It was turkey and mixed with all, kind of like a casserole patties, but it was full of maggots and began to smell. And we just ate till we were full, and she made a lot. And the thing was, me being single and everything, I guess, you know, they're real gracious to me, and I'm real grateful to them, and they give me the leftovers. And Lisa, you know, she put it in tin foil and everything so it would keep, but it was full of maggots and began to smell. And I rushed home and put it in my refrigerator, and the next day, the Saturday, I had it for lunch. You know, and I put that turkey, that cold turkey in the oven and heated it up, but you know, it just didn't have that pizzazz that it had the day before. It just didn't have that same taste. I mean, it was good, Lisa, but it was full of maggots and began to smell, you know? But when the, but no, they had cold turkey. Hallelujah. Hallelujah.

0: we give you glory. 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
3: And now, another tale of tragedy from Booyah, the burned out burner.
4: You know, one time I did something so stupid at Burning Man. Oh man, this was like dumb. This was like, God, the stupidest thing ever. You see, I like the man in arms. He's a pretty cool dude. He and I have had some like really good communions, you know. But I thought it was kind of, you know, elitist. The dude's made out of wood, got all the attention on the ply and everything. So I thought, wouldn't it be cool if some real, like, non-Pinocchio dude got to be the Burning Man for a change? You know, a Burning Man. So I siphoned off some gas from our car. That was pretty stupid itself. Come to think of it, tasted awful. And then after I siphoned, I took a bath in all this gas and I lit a cigarette. I mean, it was pretty cool and all, but God, I never knew it wouldn't be a controlled burn, you know what I mean? Like, the man always burns so smooth and all. Oh man, that was so stupid.
3: Don't be like Booyah. Be smart. And don't be out of control. Burn bright. Don't burn out.

Yeah. 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Everybody sit down. Yeah. Somebody hand me the lighter. Yeah, let me light this up. I want everybody to listen to this shit.

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I gotta maintain. I keep living like this, I might.

0: One bright spring morning, Ahmed and his Uncle Hamza were deciding what to do on such a glorious day.
1: "Hey, buddy, how about pitching and hitting a couple baseballs?" asked his uncle.
0: "Great idea, Uncle Hamza. Let's go," said Ahmed. As they walked to the backyard, they began tossing a ball to each other.
1: "Mashallah, you're getting pretty handy with that catching glove," said Uncle Hamza to Ahmed.
0: "Thanks, Uncle. I do okay with the glove. It's my hitting that's not so hot."
1: "No time like the present," said his uncle. "Come on, let me show you my famous curve ball."
0: Uncle Hamza wound up for the pitch as Ahmed readied himself, bat held high above his shoulders.
1: "Ready?"
0: asked Uncle Hamza.
1: "Give me your best shot," said Ahmed confidently.
0: Uncle Hamza pitched. "Whoosh!" went Ahmed's bat as he tried to hit the ball.
1: "Oh!"
0: said Ahmed.
1: "Try again,"
0: encouraged his uncle. Uncle Hamza wound up for the pitch.
1: "Keep your eye on the ball now," he said.
0: Ahmed squinted his eyes against the bright sunlight. Uncle Hamza pitched, and he swung with all his might.
1: Whoosh!
0: "Must be my lousy pitching," joked Uncle Hamza. Time after time, Uncle Hamza pitched, and Ahmed's bat only sliced the empty air.
1: "Oh, I give up," said Ahmed, throwing his bat to the ground.
0: Uncle Hamza was quiet for a minute, and then began reciting, "Bismillahirrahmanirrahim."
1: "That's the problem," said Ahmed brightly. "We forgot to say Bismillah before we started."
0: "You're right, Ahmed," said his uncle. "We should always say Bismillah before we begin anything. Actually, I was thinking of a surah from the Quran."
1: "Is there a surah about playing baseball?" asked Ahmed.
0: "Not exactly," said Uncle Hamza. "Have you started studying Surat An-Nasr in school yet?"
1: "I think so," said Ahmed.
0: "Is that the surah that's something about a victory?"
1: "Yep,"
0: said his uncle. "What else do you know about it?"
1: "Well," said Ahmed slowly, "I think it's about when so many

people in Mecca and Arabia were becoming Muslims. MashaAllah, Ahmed, said Uncle Hamza, beaming. When Allah's help and the victory comes and you see huge crowds of people becoming Muslims, his uncle translated in English. Now, did this happen right after the Prophet started telling the people about Islam? No way, said Ahmed excitedly. They gave Prophet Muhammad and his followers a real hard time for years, even his own family and... Hey, is this going to be one of your famous lectures? Both Ahmed and Uncle Hamza laughed. You kids are getting too smart for me, said Uncle Hamza. But you're right again. The people in Mecca and most of Arabia gave the Prophet a terrible time at first. They practically chased him out of his own hometown until he and his followers were finally allowed to fight for the sake of Islam. Of course, he was a prophet and had a lot of patience and stuff like that, but we can all learn from the Prophet's example, interrupted Ahmed. Even me with my baseball bat, right? Practice makes perfect, big guy, said Uncle Hamza. Just remember one thing, okay? What's that, Uncle? Asked Ahmed. When you make the big league, don't forget to thank Allah. The surah ends with, Then praise Allah, thank Him, and ask Him for His forgiveness. Allah is always ready to forgive. I know we should always thank Allah, but why do I need to ask for forgiveness? Ahmed asked, puzzled. That's just in case you get a big head when you win the World Series. Ahmed laughed. So let's see if I understand what you're telling me. I'll help you to get started, said his uncle. First of all, anything worthwhile usually doesn't happen overnight, like Prophet Muhammad calling his people to Islam. And like me being able to hit those baseballs over the fence, added Ahmed. And, said Uncle Hamza, it takes practice and patience, Ahmed jumped in, and not giving up, finished his uncle. What do you think would have happened if Prophet Muhammad gave up, Ahmed? I guess we wouldn't be Muslims today, Ahmed said quietly. Ahmed and his uncle looked at each other, smiled, and chorused together, Alhamdulillah! Uncle Hamza, said Ahmed, Jazakallah. Thanks a lot. Wa yaka, Ahmed. My pleasure.

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3: 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I enjoy giving my stuff away. 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I enjoy giving my

0: For those of you who think that the show has been a little randy up to now, a little dirty, a little filthy, I just want to apologize because it's about to get worse.
1: You know

0: fart. 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They get worms, but they're better than their counterpart, cause cancer. Excuse me? Hello? What's the problem here? Conan O'Brien, what do you want? This is my show! My show! What are you doing here? Yes?
1: What the hell are you doing?
0: I don't know. Singing a ditty?
1: I have put up with your crap for years. But tonight you have crossed some kind of line. Ooh. This is wrong!
0: This is wrong! What will Letterman say?
1: This is clearly a crowd that expects more from you, Triumph. You have an audience of intelligent people here. Triumph, you could appeal to these people's higher nature.
0: All right, what are you going to do about it?
1: I was listening backstage. I like the melody. And I wrote some lyrics that I think speaks to the intelligence and humanity of this crowd tonight.
0: Good luck.
2: Together in peace.
0: Very nice.
2: We wouldn't have famine, war, or disease. Brothers and sisters should do as they please.
1: But cats are cunts.
0: One, two,

0: 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Get her pants!
1: You see, you see, you see, you see.

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1: You tell me.
2: I want to hear too.
0: I was born in Anamuse, North Dakota.

0: Lines, dots, squiggles, and more lines. 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Mic check.
1: And now, another tale of tragedy from Booyah, the burned out burner.
2: You know, one time I did something so stupid at Burning Man. Oh man, this was like dumb. This was like, God, the stupidest thing ever. You see, I like the man in arms. He's a pretty cool dude. He and I have had some like really good communions, you know. But I thought it was kind of, you know, elitist. The dudes made out of wood got all the attention on the ply and everything. So I thought, wouldn't it be cool if some real, like, non-Pinocchio dude got to be the Burning Man for a change? You know, a Burning Man. So I siphoned off some gas from our car. That was pretty stupid itself. Come to think of it, tasted awful. And then after I siphoned, I took a bath in all this gas and I lit a cigarette. I mean, it was pretty cool and all, but God, I never knew it wouldn't be a controlled burn, you know what I mean? Like, the man always burns so smooth and all. Oh man, that was so stupid.
1: Don't be like Booyah. Be smart. And don't be out of control. Burn bright.

There's nothing better for me than a bit of peace and quiet, sitting around a big fire with your slippers on and watching the telly. That's the life. George's ideal life is a far cry from his real life. Like the rest of the Beatles, his home is often surrounded by dozens of female fans. "They don't worry me, though," says George. "In fact, I rather like it. I'd be dead worried if those girls weren't around, and if their screams died away. In any case, we aren't home very much these days.

this tune. This particular tune is for all the lovers that, wait a minute. It's for all the lovers that quarrel sometimes. It's also for the lovers that quarrel all the time. And it's also for the lovers that say or claim they never quarrel. Because whenever you have one of those violent arguments, in order to keep your thing together, I feel like you should say this to each other and mean every word of it.

0: get ready to embark on an audio-induced inner journey.
1: Noise. Intentional.
2: And now, another tale of tragedy from Booyah, the burned-out burner.
3: You know, one time I did something so stupid at Burning Man. Oh man, was this ever dumb. God, this is like the stupidest thing ever. You see, I thought it would be really cool to like share the love and all. So I saw this police officer who looked all kind of lonely and out of place. And I said, hey man, you want some of this? I don't know if he thought I was going to hit him or what. All I wanted to do was give him a little glow. But he like, you know, arrested me and stuff. I thought it was just a burner costume, you know? God, I never knew the cops had to like obey the law and do their jobs and stuff out here. Oh man, that was so stupid.
2: Don't be like Booyah. Be smart and don't be out of control. Burn bright. Don't burn out.

0: Get it here or there?
1: Don says here they had another one.
2: No ACDC.

Heineken? Fuck that shit! 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

I am the captain of a brooch boat. I set sail across purple wool, a scented breast with a dip. My sailors are sick, the heaving motion. We do not proceed. It's that damn pin at the back. The passengers sit still in their silver cabin. The food is done and the bilge is full.

0: Oliver Wendell Holmes said one shouldn't shout
1: fire in a
0: crowded theater.
2: Unless the theater were really burning down.
0: Abby Hoffman said one should shout
3: theater
0: in a crowded fire.
3: To inject a sense of play into the revolution of thought we need.
4: Maybe both are right.
0: Fight fire with fire. And shout it out.
5: 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And please be respectful to other chat guests while posting comments. So please join in. Participation is easy, here on Shouting

are living in the last days, sparking it like the lone cats.

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0: If there was anything wrong with it, it was the violent ripping off of the bra. 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
1: You couldn't invent a cast of freaks like this, like Cheney and Bush

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1: It had moments of blinding brilliance.

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1: Interviews.
0: Interviews.
1: You. Politics.
0: You.
1: Art. Politics. 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
1: Music.
0: Interviews.
1: Art.
0: You.
1: Politics.
0: Art. Music.
1: Politics.
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1: Events.
0: Art.
1: Interviews.
0: Politics.
1: You.
0: Art.
1: Music.
0: Art.
1: You.
0: Politics.
1: You. Music.
0: You.
2: And now, another tale of tragedy from Booyah, the Burned Out Burner.
3: You know, one time I did something so stupid at Burning Man. Oh man, this was like dumb. This was like, God, the stupidest thing ever. You see, I like the man and all. I mean, he's a pretty cool dude. He and I have had some, like, really good communions, you know. But I thought it was kind of, you know, elitist. The dudes made out of wood got all the attention on the ply and everything. So I thought, wouldn't it be cool if some real, like, non-Pinocchio dude got to be the Burning Man for a change? You know, a Burning Man! So I siphoned off some gas from our car. That was pretty stupid itself, come to think of it. Tasted awful. And then after I siphoned, I took a bath in all this gas and I lit a cigarette. I mean, it was pretty cool and all, but God, I never knew it wouldn't be a controlled burn, you know what I mean? Like, the man always burns so smooth and all. Oh man, that was so stupid.
2: Don't be like Booyah. Be smart. And don't be out of control. Burn bright. Don't burn out.

0: This doesn't sound like any kind of music I've ever encountered.
1: Shouting fire.
2: And now, another tale of tragedy from Booyah, the burned out burner.
3: You know, one time I did something so stupid at Burning Man. Oh man, this was like dumb. This was like, God, the stupidest thing ever. You see, I like the man and all. I mean, he's a pretty cool dude. He and I have had some, like, really good communions, you know. But I thought it was kind of, you know, elitist. The dude's made out of wood, got all the attention on the ply and everything. So I thought, wouldn't it be cool if some real, like, non-Pinocchio dude got to be the Burning Man for a change? You know, a Burning Man. So I siphoned off some gas from our car. That was pretty stupid itself. Come to think of it, tasted awful. And then after I siphoned, I took a bath in all this gas and I lit a cigarette. I mean, it was pretty cool and all, but God, I never knew it wouldn't be a controlled burn, you know what I mean? Like, the man always burns so smooth and all. Oh man, that was so stupid.
2: Don't be like Booyah. Be smart. And don't be out of control. Burn bright. Don't burn out.

0: feel that solid bass in the groove. And also notice the crisp drums in the groove.
1: What I've tried to do is to, when the music seems to need it, to add something to it. Well, I only arrive at this from listening to the music, really. I mean, it's not an intellectual attitude, it's super adult. The music says it.

0: Any recording of this prohibited. Reproduction is strictly recording.
1: 3-1-3-3-7.
2: Oliver Wendell Holmes said one shouldn't shout
3: fire in a
2: crowded theater.
4: Unless the theater were really burning down.
2: Abby Hoffman said one should shout
5: theater
2: in a crowded fire
6: to inject a sense of play into the revolution of thought we need.
7: Maybe both are right.
2: Fight fire with fire and shout it out.

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3: Right on. Come on with it. All right. Thank you. Right on. Hey, y'all. I think we're going to have a ball tonight. Did y'all come to have a ball? Because we're showing up having one right on. Right now, we want to take a little time out to introduce ourselves to you. My name is Wanda, and I'm Sagittarius.
4: My name is Sheila, Capricorn.
5: My name is Teresa.
6: I'm Leo.
3: Thank you very much. Thank you. All right. As most of you know, we are

0: much. The emotions are from Chi-Town, and we come here tonight to bring all of you a little notion and a little potion of soul from the emotions, right?
1: I'm just a young girl, dying to learn the ways of love, just to please you.

0: Thank you very much.
1: So why don't we turn it over to him and see what it sounds like.

0: going out here, Michael? This is Michael here. What's your whole name, Michael?
1: Michael Daniel Baez.
0: Michael Daniel Baez. Hey, you're quite a good-looking guy, too, you know?
2: Are you married?
1: No.
0: No, he's not married, no.
2: Do you have a girlfriend?
1: No.
0: You don't have
2: Can I be your girlfriend? Oh, he doesn't want no lady, just like you, you know?
0: Yeah, why? What do you want to be when you're...
1: An actor.
0: You want to be an actor? Have you done any acting, commercials or anything?
2: No. I hear you like to sing, though, huh? You want to sing for us now?
0: You want to sing for us now?
2: Okay. Give him the mic, Frank.
0: You sing for us, man.

You may be right, I may be crazy, but it just may be a lunatic you're looking for. Turn out the lights, don't try to save me.

0: and you wouldn't want me any other way. You may be right, I may be crazy, but it just may be a lunatic you're looking for. Turn out the lights, don't try to save me. You may be wrong, for all I know, you may be right.
1: You see, you were a little nervous in the beginning, but when he got gone, he went gone. You were really gone. You were really gone there. You know, got a fine ear, too. You know that?
2: Yeah, he does.
1: Okay, thank you very much, Mike. Okay? That was...
2: pretty good.
1: Yeah.
2: That was good. I like the song.
1: Uh-huh.
2: Never heard it before, yeah. But I like it.
3: One time. For your mind. I'ma spell this one out for y'all, see if y'all catch it. Slow, if not, write it out. 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

0: your point. To them suckers sleeping on us, they want to test my not, not, not knowing that we on point. We dropping it high. F-A-S-H-I-N-M-A-S-H-I-N L-Y-R-I-C-S-L-A-S-H-I-N Y-U-N-M-A-S-K-I-N F-A-K-E-K-A-T-S-I-N-A-C-T-S.
1: So what you doing to them?
0: S-M-A-S-H-I-N-T-H-E-F-A-C-T-I-N-O-N-E S-C-C-Y-O-N-D F-L-A-T-E-N-D Y-O-U-R-C-A-R-E

0: to them gold digger Higgins with their heart on rock. To all the bitches, yo, we on point. 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Always come correct, and we on point.
1: For those that don't even know what I just said, the second verse, I said.
0: Dropping high fashion, mashing lyric lashing, unmasking fake cats and acts, smashing the factor. 1 second flat,
1: you could
0: in your career, stepping here.
1: You know

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1: You gotta burp, Charlie. 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We're gonna be all right now. Good boy. 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

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Termites. Watch out for people with big feet. There could be some big turds coming your way this afternoon. Monitor lizards. You could be spawned by soldier ants and eaten alive. Just because you are a lizard, it doesn't mean you are safe. Cheesy bugs. Look out for Gouda and Stilton this morning. Your daily intake of cheese increases as your wife secretes it into your gob. Earwigs. Today you may feel a little depressed, but your children should reach puberty by tea time, although lots will die in the process. Crab larvae. You may think you are insignificant in this world, but soon you will turn into a beautiful crab. Red ants. Vigilante locusts are going to eat up the remainder of your spare food supply. This will make you angry and could spell the end of your species. Proboscis germ. Roughage and wheat is important in your diet. One day someone will invent a microscope and maybe we can see what you look like. Stag beetle. The rutting season starts today, so female beetles, polish up your piss flaps. And if it is your birthday today, you will prosper in short modules.

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1: Oliver Wendell Holmes said one shouldn't shout
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1: Abby Hoffman said one should shout
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1: And now, another tale of tragedy from Booyah, the burned out burner.
2: You know, one time I did something so stupid at Burning Man. Oh man, was this ever dumb. God, this is like the stupidest thing ever. You see, I thought it would be really cool to like share the love and all. So I saw this police officer who looked all kind of lonely and out of place. And I said, hey man, you want some of this? I don't know if he thought I was going to hit him or what. All I wanted to do was give him a little glow. But he like, you know, arrested me and stuff. I thought it was just a burner costume, you know? God, I never knew the cops had to like obey the law and do their jobs and stuff out here. Oh man, that was so stupid.
1: Don't be like Booyah. Be smart and don't be out of control. Burn bright. Don't burn out.

장군.

0: Oliver Wendell Holmes said one shouldn't shout
1: fire in a
0: crowded theater.
2: Unless the theater were really burning down.
0: Abby Hoffman said one should shout
3: theater
0: in a crowded fire.
3: To inject a sense of play into the revolution of thought we need.
4: Maybe both are right.
0: Fight fire with fire and shout it out.
5: And now, another tale of tragedy from Booyah, the burned out burner.
6: You know, one time I did something so stupid at Burning Man. Oh man, was this ever dumb. God, this is like the stupidest thing ever. You see, I thought it would be really cool to like share the love and all. So I saw this police officer who looked all kind of lonely and out of place. And I said, hey man, you want some of this? I don't know if he thought I was going to hit him or what. All I wanted to do was give him a little glow. But he like, you know, arrested me and stuff. I thought it was just a burner costume, you know? God, I never knew that cops had to like obey the law and do their jobs and stuff out here. Oh man, that was so stupid.
5: Don't be like Booyah. Be smart and don't be out of control. Burn bright. Don't burn out.

his flood feathers after the struggle. The hopes burst and then shot joy all through the mind. Sorrow more distant than a star. Multicolor run down over your body. Then the liquid passing all over.

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3: And

Here we go. Yeah. Yeah. For DJ Dexter. Oh. It's the Science Super Crew. Live from Paris. Hey, y'all.

And then three.

Let. Upon initial contact with Ice-T's music, I had envisioned him to be an ill-mannered and psychologically unstable man with an extremely uneducated and barbaric frame of mind, whose raps displayed nothing but ridiculous jargon, shocking sexual audacity, and repulsive images of the ghetto. However, after further analysis of his music, I can deduce that he is the epitome of anti-disestablishment terrorism, who embodies the entire spectrum of the urban experience and struggle. But to make things more plain and simple to the layman, I find Ice-T to be the dopest, flyest, OG pimp, hustler, gangster, player, hardcore motherfucker living today. To be honest, I am totally and completely on his dick.

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0: Oliver Wendell Holmes said one shouldn't shout
1: fire in a
0: crowded theater.
2: Unless the theater were really burning down.
0: Abby Hoffman said one should shout
3: theater
0: in a crowded fire.
3: To inject a sense of play into the revolution of thought we need.
4: Maybe both are right.
0: Fight fire with fire and shout it out.
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0: Is that funny to you? 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
1: No.
0: Huh?
1: No, I don't wanna fight. Yo.
0: Fuck you! Fuck you! 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You're fucking out of your mind. 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
1: Calm, please. 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

0: my shit alone.
1: Fuck you.
0: Leave my shit alone.
1: Fuck you.
0: Please.
1: You want to hurt me?
0: I don't want to.
1: You did. Fuck you. You told me you didn't want to fight.
0: I didn't touch you.
1: I fucking hate you.
0: I haven't touched you.
1: Shut up. You wanted to fight? You fucking did it.
0: I haven't touched you.

0: there to help me through this shit then vanished.
1: I bet you learned a lot in that case, right?
2: On your case?
1: Yeah.
2: In what sense?
1: I mean, you know, just about assault and battery cases and how to not lose them.
2: Well, I wouldn't say that. I don't know what that means. With all due respect, I mean, did I learn a lot assault and battery cases and what it means not to lose?
1: I'll talk to you soon.
2: All right.
1: All right, take care, buddy.
2: Bye-bye.

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First, tell a friend or two who you think might like the show. And second, please rate and review the show on Apple Podcasts and Spotify. The more reviews the show gets, the more likely it will even appear in search results. Thank you, and now on to the show.

0: Hello, and welcome to the Shadow of the Man show. I'm your host, Andy. Is that a ghost? No, that's just Andy. Today, our guest is Kay Morrison. Welcome.
1: Hi.
0: Hey. So, but this is going to come out November 1st, the day after Halloween.
1: Spooky. And,
0: you know, ooh. But it was funny because I was thinking, it was like, oh, you're my first like board of directors member. But then I realized it's like, oh, no, actually, my season premiere on August 15th is Danger Ranger, and he's a board member. So
1: he sure is. Yep.
0: Number two.
1: Right.
0: So what was your first year and like what got you to go to Burning Man?
1: Boy, my first year was 2000. I feel it is an esteemed class of Burning Man people, the class of 2000. There are a whole bunch of us who are still around doing stuff. I had no idea what Burning Man was. I had so I'd been really involved in nonviolent direct action protests, and in the fall of 99 was the WTO protest in Seattle. And so I'd been doing a lot of protesting in Seattle prior to that, but that was like a huge deal. In Seattle, I was dating a guy who was one of the organizers, so I was definitely like involved in that protest, and I ended up getting arrested on the second day of the protest. Yeah, did not plan to, was not trying to get arrested. I was trying to leave downtown, got corralled up with about, oh gosh, 150 other people. And we all got put on Seattle Metro buses and taken to old military base and processed. And then I spent 4 days in jail.
0: 4 days.
1: 4 days, King County Jail. Yes, it was quite an adventure. I was in my early 20s.
0: Lots
1: So
0: of
1: full
0: fun.
1: of, it really is. It completely changed my life in so many ways, this being one of them, because I met on the bus going to jail a guy named Jerry, who as soon as the day I got out of jail, I went to a meeting to like talk about what had happened to all the people who were in jail. And I saw him after that, and he invited me to a Christmas party. And we became very good friends. And on a hike up to Tiger Mountain one day, he said, I went to this thing called Burning Man last year, and you have to go with me. Promise me you'll go with me. And I was like, okay, sure. I was a sort of a party kid at the time. I liked a good all-night rave, dance fest. And I was like, sick. This sounds like a really cool thing in the middle of the desert. I haven't been to the desert. Let's go to a big party with a bunch of people. And I remember looking at the website in, 2000, just being like, what in the actual fuck is happening here? Flying carpets? Flying carpets and like mimosas? I don't know. Like, it just didn't make any sense to me. I had no context for that kind of creativity or participation. I was very much like a consumer culture person of like, you pay the ticket for the party, you go to the party, you listen to the DJs.
0: So what
1: you
0: was your
1: leave.
0: original conception? Like, I mean, did you think it was just kind of like a music festival or?
1: Yeah, I thought it was going to be like a really big rave. And I thought that sounded pretty fun because I was 23 and I just got in a bunch of trouble. And
0: We do.
1: So it was great. So I went with Jerry and a handful of other people. We rented an RV and drove from Seattle to Burning Man in the year 2000. So that was my first year.
0: So where did you camp? It was just the two of you guys just have your own camp?
1: There were about, I think, eight of us all together. And we camped at 6:30 and Sex Drive. I remember it very well. It was the year of the body.
0: Sex Drive.
1: Yep. So it was all the chakras. The streets were chakras.
0: It would be S.
1: Yeah, it's something I don't remember. I just remember being very amused that we were at 6:30 and Sex Drive. And we drove in and camped there. Like, it was like open camping.
0: I remember, God, what was it? I think it was my second year. It was 97. And we were like, we're going to get there early. We got there on a Wednesday, right?
1: Right.
0: And I think we parked at like something like what would be 7 o'clock in like A something. And there was literally nobody there. And there was like maybe like a couple of people actually on the Esplanade, and then like as the days went by, like every time we'd like you'd leave and you'd come back, it'd be be like more and more people. And it was one night like we went out and we went for a while and we came back because we turned off the generator and everything. We're like, we couldn't find our camp. I mean, we're literally like standing in our camp, and we're just like, we had no idea, because like all these other people just arrived.
1: It's such an interesting mile marker to have that experience, to have been there like at times when that was a thing. I remember so clearly in 2000 because I wanted to go dance, going out on like, I mean, we must have gotten there on Tuesday or Wednesday, but going out on Wednesday night or Thursday night and just looking for somewhere that was playing music, anywhere that was playing music. And I remember like finding one DJ, one sad DJ with like one person standing in front of like a like half shredded like pop-up tent. And we were like, this isn't a this place is really big, but where's the party at?
0: That's 2000, really?
1: Yeah.
0: I Because they had like the city layout then, right? I mean, didn't they have like the 10 o'clock and 2 o'clock?
1: Yep, but things didn't like Bianca Smut Shack was out on the edges. That's where we first found like actual music. But you know, it was my first year. I didn't understand the city layout. I didn't know where things were. I mean, maybe
0: Oh,
1: I
0: you were
1: read the
0: just like
1: survival
0: looking
1: guide.
0: all over the place for music, and you didn't really go.
1: Yeah. Yeah, I
0: Oh.
1: had no idea. I was the first time burner that I warned people to not be.
0: Oh, well, we all were there. I mean, my first Burning Man in 2000, or no, 96, it was like me and my brother and this other guy. We drove up in a GTI, and we had literally no idea like what this was about. And so it was just, we'd done plenty of camping, so
1: Sure.
0: you do when you go
1: Same.
0: camping. Like we brought a bunch of firewood. We dug a hole in the ground. We put the
1: Oh,
0: wood
1: shit.
0: in the ground. We made a fire, and then when you leave, when you're camping, what do? You put the dirt over it, you bury your fire pit, because that's the responsible thing to do,
1: Yeah, that sounds. I didn't build a fire pit, but there were many things because I'm a Northwest camper, so. You know, very similar. Like, sure, you just, you know, you bring your like wool, like sleeping bag, and you know, I don't know. I'm amazed I survived.
0: And then I remember one year it was super hot, so then the next year we're like we're not, we're just bringing hot weather stuff, and then it was super cold. We're all like huddling together, like we were like in the middle of the day at noon, it was like 40 degrees or something.
1: Oh,
0: It was
1: word.
0: like crazy. We're like why is it so cold?
1: My God, I remember that first year. And it rained in 2000 on Friday night, I think. And being like 23 and like a party kid, I was wearing like a mini skirt and like 4-inch platforms and was way out at like somewhere near Bianca, somewhere near like 5 or 2 or 10. And it was raining. And I didn't. I was like, it's the desert. It's going to be hot, right? Like, I'm going to go out and look super cute and like dance all night. It's going to be so great. And it rained, and the playa platforms on platforms that I already had, and like a little mini skirt, a little shirt. And I remember just being like, this is awful.
0: How did you
1: This,
0: walk?
1: I didn't. And it was freezing. So I'd like ply the playa off of my platforms and try to get to the next fire pit. Because there were fire pits all along the Esplanade. And so I just like went from place to place to try to warm back up to get all the way back to 6:30 and Sex Drive from like 2 o'clock in the Esplanade. And
0: Wow.
1: it was both a really amazing experience and also a really incredibly horrible experience. And it's one of the things that really makes me wonder why I went back. Like
0: Is that kind of the common first year experience for most people? Like, this is
1: maybe.
0: terrible. It almost killed me, but I'm definitely coming back next year. And ooh, I'm going to build this, like.
1: Yeah, I didn't know. So because I was so involved in the nonviolent direct action protest movement, and I was a street medic for protests at the time, so I would go to protests and do street medic work. I actually left Burning Man in 2000, came back to Seattle, and 5 days later flew to Frankfurt because I was going to do trainings in Prague for an IMF and World Bank protest there, and ended up not being able to enter the country because of my arrest in Seattle. I was on an international list.
0: I was gonna wonder, ask about that.
1: So yeah, banned in the Czech Republic for a while. It was pretty cool.
0: Do you have
1: But
0: a patch for that?
1: I
0: You put on, like, I have a band in the chat.
1: no, but it's a really good story to tell when you get in the like, have you been to jail? Have you been kicked out of a country? Conversations that happen in my life with some regularity. It's a good story to tell. But that sort of took over my mental space. So I didn't really have time to think about Burning Man because I was in Europe, banned in a country, trying to get to a protest to meet a bunch of my friends to do this work. So it wasn't until I got back from that, and about 6 months later, did I really start thinking about what Burning Man was. Like the in the context of like anti-globalization and anti-capitalism work, just like, wait a minute, no money, wait a minute, gift economy, wait a minute, a redistribution of what value means. And that's when I was just like, oh, wait, this is more than a party, and I'm curious.
0: This is before the 10 principles were kind of
1: It was.
0: chiseled into stone. Like, yeah.
1: Yeah, that was 2004 when Larry wrote the principles, right? Yeah, so certainly before that.
0: Because
1: So I came back and started organizing. That's what I did. I was like, finally, when I figured out Burning Man, I was like, I will organize all the things.

0: meeting, having, just come off of a long period of doing pretty intense organizing. And the meeting was an absolute shit show. And I asked if, oh, what? And I asked the folks running it if I could run the next meeting. And I showed up to the next meeting with a stopwatch and a whip. And it was like, we are having a meeting. It is timed. We are going to stay on agenda. And then
1: What
0: we can
1: did
0: drink
1: you
0: Rolling Rock and smoke weed on the porch. But we're not drinking Rolling Rock and smoking weed on the porch until we figure out how the fuck we're getting to Burning Man this year. And that's how
1: do?
0: I started organizing Burning
1: Yeah,
0: Man.
1: of an incentive.
0: Yeah, exactly. Carrot, carrot stick, carrot stick.
1: Wow. I'm sure they were just like, what's an agenda? Like, what, why are you holding a piece of paper? And what's this pen you're holding?
0: Who is this woman?
1: You're making a list with like little bullet points? Wow. So
0: Exactly
1: the
0: what happened.
1: Space Virgins, was that the first year for that camp, or they had been going before that?
0: No, they started in 96, actually. Out of, well, I want to say LA, but I'm not sure if that's right. Somewhere in California. And then the org people who really organized it sort of moved to, like, let me say that correctly. It had been organized out of California, and then the people who were organizing the camp were in Seattle. Like, you know how the leadership changes sometimes in
1: Yeah.
0: camp? So it moved to Seattle. So
1: How many
0: I met
1: people
0: the folks.
1: you talking?
0: Ooh. Let's see. When I went with them in 2021, it was probably,
1: 2001.
0: oh, sorry, 2001. Thank you. What is time, Andy? What is time? There were probably 30 or 40 people.
1: A good size. It's a nice size.
0: And
1: Yeah.
0: then the following year, it was quite a bit bigger. And then years after that, we joined up with Flight to Mars and Alien Monkey Love Nest and did Area 47, which was the first village I'd ever been a part of. So it got a little crazy there for a while. Lots of people, big generators in the early 2000s. It was ambitious.
1: Oh. So what was some of the other camps you part of? We were part of Flight to Mars.
0: Oh, I was not flat part of Flight to Mars. No,
1: Wait, no.
0: no. So we were a village together. The Space Virgins,
1: Oh.
0: Flight to Mars, Alien Monkey Love Nest, Camp Denial, all
1: Oh.
0: formed a village at some point in time in 2003, 2004.
1: Oh, okay. What village was that? Or...
0: Area 47.
1: Oh, I remember that. Yeah.
0: Flight to Mars had a fun house. The Space Virgins had a big replica of the front of the Parthenon.
1: Was Flight to Mars the one that made that rocket that kind of like flopped? Or is that a different thing? I think that was
0: No,
1: another.
0: I think that was a different thing.
1: Yeah, okay.
0: Yeah.
1: I love that one. I can't remember what year that was, but it was like one of those big spectacle, like all week long, and people were like, they built this rocket, and there's just this rocket,
0: Oh.
1: it's gonna take off, and there was like a couple thousand people around it, like, yeah. And then it like took off, like, woo. And then it just went off and reached the edge of the ramp and just belly flopped and just exploded. That's
0: Awesome.
1: yeah.
0: Classic, classic Burning Man.
1: So, how long before you started? Because you got into the regional stuff in the Seattle area, right?
0: Yeah, so
1: Nothing.
0: goodness gracious. So I think it was probably about 2005, 2004, 2005 when Seattle started doing some organizing in terms of how to manage the money from the events that we were running. So we were running Critical, it was called Critical Massive at the time, it's Critical Northwest now, and then Sea Compression, which is the Seattle Decompression event. And they were becoming substantial events, substantial enough that you needed to not have the money in a shoebox under the bed. So there needed to be some sort of business structure around that that allowed us to get insurance, like those kind of real
1: Oh, yeah,
0: world
1: bank
0: things. So,
1: account, you need insurance. I mean, there's all sorts of like legal things.
0: yeah, you could skirt with the money under the bed for a little while if you're like on a buddy's land to do your event or whatever, your friend's warehouse. But
1: Yeah.
0: when the
1: When you
0: infrastructure
1: reach a
0: needs
1: certain
0: exceed the
1: threshold,
0: capacity.
1: like, yeah.
0: Exactly.
1: We had the same thing here. It's like if you want to do, I mean, it's pretty much the same thing everywhere, I'm sure. It was like if you want to keep like a small type, just kind of almost like friends group kind of thing, like we're just camping, it's under the radar. It's like do whatever you want, wherever you want, But as soon as like, yeah, you involve like money, and they're like, and then as soon as like somebody gets injured, you also
0: That's
1: know
0: exactly right.
1: liability. It's like,
0: Yes.

0: That's when it's like the alarm goes off and it's like time to wake up, it's like I don't want to
1: have a button on a hat somewhere that someone gave me, Will Chase, maybe, that says rules make fun more fun. And I think that that's part of this, that like we really needed to have some infrastructure, some boundaries around doing crazy shit. So when Seattle started doing that organizing in 2004, 2005, we started a nonprofit called Ignition Northwest, which still exists to this day, which manages the financial and logistics sides of the events here. And it was through running the Space Virgins and then helping start Ignition Northwest that I got into being a Seattle regional contact, which I did for 7 or 8 years.
0: This was about 2005 or so, like.
1: Yeah, 2004, 2005.
0: Were you the only regional contact there, or were you guys like a couple of people helping?
1: No, there've been a succession of regional contacts through Seattle. David Peterman, Dave Dia Martinez, Matt Conlin, Jackass.
0: Matt, yeah.
1: Yep. So I think it was Matt Conlin and I who were RCs at the same time. Oh, and Michael Holden.
0: Yeah. I remember Jenny K moved up there for a while. Like,
1: She sure did.
0: yeah, was she like helping you organize? I'm sure she wasn't like a, well, she wasn't like an RC there, but
1: No, and that was more recently, she says. But that was
0: a
1: probably
0: while
1: two,
0: ago.
1: two, two, I don't know, 7 or 8 years ago, maybe 10 years ago.
0: Yeah, time
1: So all
0: flies.
1: this stuff was before that.
0: Yeah. So you did that, so you became an RC and you did that for like about 7 years. So why did you step down from that? What happened after that?
1: Well, it's through all of those questionable life decisions that I eventually was asked to join the Burning Man Project board, and I was also a meta regional contact, so I was like, my litany of volunteer titles was just unnecessary. Like, other people get to do things, and also I can only go to so many meetings before I lose my mind.
0: Yeah. So
1: So it was a good time to step aside.
0: When did you become a meta regional?
1: I was one of the first group of meta regionals, which came
0: Like in
1: out of,
0: 9 or 10 or something?
1: yeah, I think that's about right. It came out of a global leadership conference conversation about where is the in-between point between the regional contacts and the Burning Man organization? Like, is there like an advocacy group or Peter Durant and then I call it a council of wisdom, a cows of like people who've just been around and through. You're outstanding in your field. It's a movement. There are all sorts of puns that go along with this.
0: That's awesome.
1: But there just needed to be another step between being an RC and like going to the organization. So I think you're right. I think it was 20, somewhere between 2009 and 2011 that the Meta Regional Committee started.
0: So then, when did they ask you to become a board member?
1: Couple years later, I think I've been on the Burning Man Project board since 2012. I'm one of the founding board members of the nonprofit. Like, I'm certainly not a founder in the ways that like Michael or Crimson or Harley or Marion are. But I'm one of the first of people who was on the board for the nonprofit. That was 2012, I believe.
0: I mean, you weren't there at Baker Beach in 1986.
1: I was nine.
0: Larry, this is how you burned a man.
1: Here's an agenda. This is a pilot. Like, we're gonna go through this step by step.
0: If we can only retcon history and go back. But
1: Yeah, next
0: it's
1: time.
0: funny because like one of my previous episodes had Dan Miller, who's roommate, and so he was telling me like all sorts of stories, and like one of them, like I'd never realized, he was like, 1986 wasn't exactly the first year, and I was like, what do you mean? And he was like,
1: Love
0: I
1: this.
0: think it was like 1976, they went to some Raku, Raku, like the pottery, right? They went up
1: Sure.
0: in Petaluma Beach. There was like a multi-day Raku like kind of camp out, and so they like had these fires at the beach, and so Larry and I think Dan, I think they both were there, but they didn't know each other at the time. And then later they
1: Oh, I
0: became
1: love this.
0: friends. And so he was like, oh, that was like the first seed that Larry kind of saw, like, oh, fire, camping, community, and the, which kind of like led along. And I was just like, oh, wow.
1: Yeah, it's all sort of a hop, skip, and a jump of questionable decisions that get us to where we are.
0: Yeah. Well, I mean, if they weren't so questionable, would we be here right now?
1: Absolutely not.
0: Yeah. Yeah.
1: Don't think
0: So.
1: normal is what any of us default to for too long.
0: Yeah. But let's see. It's like you're also involved in other stuff. Like, tell me about the whole like Iron Monkeys. Like, how did that come about? And what exactly is Iron Monkeys for our listeners?
1: Yeah, so that's my crew, my current Burning Man crew. I've been with the Iron Monkeys since 2007. So did Space Virgins for quite a while, started doing a lot of organizing, sort of stepped out of Space Virgin leadership. And when that happened, I met the guy who's my partner, Tabasco Mills, who's a blacksmith. And he had just started a group of metal workers and blacksmiths to start doing art. And they did some sort of light things in 2006. I met Tabasco the end of after Burning Man 2006 and went with Iron Monkeys for the first time in 2007. And we've been building relatively large scale blacksmith steel pieces ever since. We pipe them with propane, light them on fire. Our whole jam is to build gathering spaces. So we want to invite people to sit down, to talk to other people, to hang out for a little bit. So all of our things always have benches. They have interactive fire pieces. They're warm. They offer shade sometimes, so that you really have a moment of calm in a city that can be so go go go go go go go go go. It's just a quiet reprieve space, and we really love to do it. So I've been doing that ever since. We realized that we're getting close to 20 years of doing that, which is absolutely fucking wild. I'm not old enough to have my second like career, theme camp career, be almost 20 years old. It's almost old enough to drink.
0: Yeah, I
1: It's not
0: know.
1: right.
0: Wow. So is this just stuff that you like place like around the playa, or you have like at your camp, or both, or?
1: Yeah, no, we place it out in the playa. We've been fortunate enough to be honorarium artists a number of times, many times. So we have a piece going out this year called Rerouting, which is a relatively large armillary, fiery armillary. And look up what armillary is right now. It'll be faster for you to look it up than for me to describe it. But it's a map of how the Earth moves in relation to the sun. So it's a big globe. It's got an arrow that comes out the end. It's like you'll see them in like Harry Potter movies or like on the desks of like important lawyers in Law and Order. Like it's a really iconic image. No one knows what they're called though. So we're bringing that this year along with some fire pits, some sun gardens, some benches, some big glowing gems from the piece we brought last year, which was called Glimmer and was a big 37-foot wide crown. Did you look it up? Yeah, you know exactly what it is.
0: Yeah. Are you going to have a second version for the flat Earth?
1: I'll propose that after this, I'm going to go down to the shop and pack up that project to take it to Critical Northwest on Monday. I'll ask the monkeys if we can make a flat Earth version just for shits and giggles.
0: Yeah. We spent like months and like thousands of dollars and all these like hours, thousands of volunteers. Let's just quick, just make this, just chop, chop, make
1: Oh
0: one
1: my
0: up.
1: God. How do you do that? I'm just now imagining putting the whole thing in like one of those massive steel crushers and like
0: Yeah,
1: just
0: just
1: matching
0: flattening the
1: it
0: whole
1: flat.
0: thing, I mean, it'd be like, I don't know, what would it be like? It'd be like a big pizza kind of thing, or like a,
1: It's a pizza pie.
0: yeah, with like a mobile kind of like over it or something.
1: Oh my God, I'm here for this idea. We'll ponder it. We'll get back to you. Next year, maybe you'll see our piece is like Armillary, Flat Earth Edition. Now with more corners.
0: Well, I don't know. Maybe the armillary will get some protesters.
1: Ooh, maybe.
0: Or maybe you guys
1: That would be.
0: organize the protesters. You have a history of protesting.
1: Oh, this is hilarious. I'm really glad that this episode is coming out after Burning Man because.
0: See, people, this is how conspiracies are made.
1: Okay, I'm gonna. Oh, well, if If you find a flat earth protest at our art project this year, you know the seeds were planted right here today.
0: Yeah, because oh God, I was listening to my sister podcast, Accuracy Third, and
1: Sure.
0: I can't remember who it was, but there was a art project. I'm totally spacing the name, but it was the whole thing was like it was supposed to be like a half-built amusement park kind of thing, and they had these big walls around it. And so then I guess they had some sort of puzzle you can get like in the inside, and they had all these like fake like OSHA posters and things like that. But then like on the outside of the walls, they had like all these signs saying post no bills, and then all week long they would put up posters of different bills, like Bill Murray, like Bill Cosby, Bill the Cat,
1: Yeah, that reminds me of speaking of protests at Burning Man. I haven't thought about this story in a long time. My first year, so going hearkening back to 2000, when I was heavily involved in the protest world, I remember sitting in center camp writing, trying to figure out what the actual hell was going on. When this group of people came through and handed me a piece of cloth, like a maybe 2 foot wide piece of like fuzzy cloth, and they were like, "You need a sneed," and they handed me this piece of cloth, and I was like, "I need a sneed." Okay,
0: Okay.
1: huh?
0: Here
1: Yeah, right.
0: you go.
1: But
0: Like,
1: I
0: ah,
1: didn't think.
0: please.
1: Right, thank you. My nose is running. And I didn't think about it very much. And then 5 or 6 minutes later, a whole group of protesters came in. They were the Lorax. "We are the Lorax. We speak for the trees. Like, you don't need that sneed. That sneed is coming from the forest." And it was like an environmental protest based on the Dr. Seuss story of the Lorax. And I was sitting there in this like early 20s, like, existential crisis of what I was doing with my life at Burning Man in the middle of the desert, having gotten there because I had gone to a protest and wrapped up in this like, "Take the sneed will do everything for you. It's everything you need. All you need in your life is a sneed." And then the Lorax is coming in, the supporters of the Lorax, like, "No, you have to find your own happiness. You can't get happiness through consumerism." And it just exploded my brain. And I was like, I think I'm in the right place, or I'm in the very wrong place. I can't tell. Thought about that story in so long, but like, protests, like creative fuckery protest at Burning Man is a really, it's a really cool thing. Like
0: Funny.
1: multiple layers of social commentary.
0: Oh yeah. Well, I'm sure the people in the protest probably like, why is she taking this so seriously?
1: It's like, why is she crying?
0: We're
1: Like,
0: just having fun. We're like, I'm sorry.
1: I get it. Oh my God, I get it. It's so complicated.
0: It's like I'm questioning everything about my life. It's like I just handed
1: Totally was.
0: you a fuzzy piece of paper, just have some fun.
1: Exactly. That shit, it happens out there, you know? It's like little things can become these massive moments out there. And that
0: Yeah.
1: was one of them.
0: Well, no, I just finished reading, Caveat Magic, one of Magister's books. God, no, he's gonna hate me. I'm totally gonna flub the name. But the one about like the magical experiences and like, called like I'm doing magical experiences. Like, I mean, that totally sounds like that. It would seem with like a circumstance or whatever. It's like someone just like hands you this thing, and then this protest comes along, and you're just like, this is actually super pertinent to me, like right now. Like, it's like I'm just having fun, but I don't know. It's like you can't really engineer those type of experiences. It's like no one's gonna be following you around and be just like, yeah, here's this woman, Kay Morrison, and here's her background, and here's her file. This Mission Impossible, if you choose to accept it, it's like you make this whole parade, and she's gonna be there at this time, and
1: Yeah,
0: it's just
1: you
0: kind of.
1: can't. I mean, I guess you could engineer that kind of thing, but there's something about like, there's something about the cultures of possibility and cultures of permission, and I think Burning Man is one of these cultures of permission that allow some of the hard walls between where I'm living in my head and my experience to get fuzzy with where other people are living in their head. And that living out loud, that like being in center camp, there are no walls. Like if I had been in a university, or if I had been in a farmer's market or somewhere else where there was more constricted space, it wouldn't have impacted me. But because I had such my vision was so long, my experience was so broad, because I could be and see a part of all of what was going on around me, those walls of individual experience or encapsulated experiences go away, and there's more opportunity to be wowed or confused or mad or brought in or upset or hurt, or like all of those things increase in a context like Burning Man,
0: Yeah.
1: where those walls of staying individualized are gone.
0: Well, it's kind of, I think for many people, kind of painful for those walls to dissolve too, right? I mean, I guess part of your identity even is kind of part of that. And I don't know, then it kind of brings up whole issues of just kind of like even like consent and stuff. It's just like, who are you gonna break down my wall? And it's like, yeah, I mean it's like the people in the parade are not like intending, to break down your walls, but it's like, but in effect, it's just like through their performance or interactive art, it just kind of happened.
1: Art dangerous, you know? Art is dangerous. And you never know how it's going to be that way to people. Art is dangerous. There's a sign outside of the, I work at a industrial and fine arts complex, and we have signs that I'll actually put out tonight for our open studio that say, art is dangerous, art saves lives, art will challenge you, art will make you cry. And you don't know when those things, like art, an art's purpose is not to be art. Art's purpose is to do something to you or to do something to the creator. It's about telling stories. It's about bringing people together. It's about making you mad. It's about learning a new skill or working together. So those folks' art of the take a Sneed, we are the Lorax, we speak for the trees. Like, it wasn't their job to have it affect me in a way. It was their job to do what they wanted to do, to follow their curiosity. And what happened from that is that beautiful ripple effect of again, being permissive, being participatory, having creativity, unbounded creativity. Like, the ripple effects of those things have a tremendous impact. Be it in Black Rock City or in like guerrilla art movements or in protest movements or in like a concert in a park that you didn't know you were going to come upon. Like, all of those things impact us. And the people who create it don't know how that will happen.
0: Yeah. It just made me think of a funny idea. Just like, oh, for someone's performance art to go around the playa with like a little like sticker says my name is just like my name's like my name's Art. Okay. Like, why is everyone's calling me dangerous? It's like I change lives. Like, what the hell? It's just like I just come here to have a good time.
1: That would be a really fun piece. Maybe Art will show up at the protest, or Art the Flat Earth protest.
0: You're protesting Art? You're protesting me? What the hell?
1: I ever do to you?
0: So what are
1: You
0: the
1: gotta
0: things
1: hate.
0: that maybe because like the Iron Monkeys what relation do you guys have with the Flaming Lotus girls? Because you have the
1: It's so
0: similar
1: funny.
0: kind of niches, right? I mean, well they're like we're I mean they do a lot of metal, but it's like mostly
1: They
0: like
1: sure do.
0: flame arts, right?
1: It's so funny. So we have a control panel at our pieces, which control, it's like the main manifold for all of our flame effects. And for many, many years, it was a big trunk. And you'd lift up the lid of the trunk, and on the top of the lid of the trunk, we keep tallies of things. And one of the tallies is asked if you were the Flaming Lotus Girls, because people do it all the time. Are you guys the Flaming Lotus Girls? Just like, it's going on for 15, 16, like, as long as we've been around, because
0: When you say
1: they're from.
0: no, are they just like, oh,
1: Well,
0: oh.
1: we get asked it so much that we know is just too boring of an answer anymore. So, well, we'll make up stories. We have a fake feud with the Flaming Lotus Girls. Like, our people will go and tag all their shit in camp with our stickers. Like, we'll put stickers on all their things, and then they'll come into our camp and sticker all of our stuff with Flaming Lotus Girl stuff. Sometimes we'll dress up in jumpsuits and hard hats, which is how they show up to their projects. So we have a very light feud going on, but we have no direct relation to them, but we are very supportive. We will loan each other propane pieces. We actually staffed their project a couple years ago because the Fire Conflict Council wanted to do a photo shoot out there, and their team didn't want to work. But Tabasco, who's my partner, who runs the Iron Monkeys, is also on the Fire Conclave Council. So he negotiated with the Flaming Lotus Girls that the monkeys would safety their project. So we really had a very hilarious time at their project when people came up to us and said, "Are you guys the Flaming Lotus Girls?" And we got to say yes.
0: For one day only, okay.
1: For one day only. So
0: Yeah.
1: we have tons of respect for them. They're very different than we are. They're more metal workers. We're more blacksmiths. They do a lot more complicated flame work
0: What's the
1: than
0: difference?
1: we do.
0: The woodworker and
1: Blacksmiths.
0: blacksmith, yeah.
1: So blacksmiths bend and move steel. So we heat metal and we bend it, move it, twist it, stretch it, compact it, punch holes in it. Metalworking is more cutting and welding. I mean, it's more complicated than that, but like we do metalworking, we weld, we cut steel. But what we really like to do is more of the detail work of hammers and really doing sculpting of metal opposed to cutting and
0: Like
1: attaching of metal.
0: forming, like, yeah. Wow.
1: And
0: So
1: they also take
0: giving.
1: on much more, many more volunteers than we do. They have a much bigger shop than we do. So they have a really great culture of people being able to come in for 4 hours and volunteer or for a season and volunteer. And we unfortunately can't do that because our shop is so small. We have a really tight crew.
0: So Iron Monkeys, is it like, I mean, okay, your theme camp you started in 2006, 2007, right? But I mean, your own like organization, like, or nonprofit, or
1: Yeah, we have an LLC.
0: I'll say, yeah, okay, yeah. Again, it's like, no, we're just a small collection of friends in a couple of garages. You know, I'm like, I don't know how you could do that. It must be a big garage you'd have, right? I mean.
1: Well, most of our shit is stored in Tabasco's shop down at Equinox Studios, which is a fairly large space. It's also where we work out at. It's where I'll be later tonight. So it's stored there in lots of pallet racking.
0: You guys do, like, does Iron Monkeys do things like outside of Burning Man? I mean, or like, you said it's like an LLC. I mean,
1: Not so much. The Iron Monkeys really focus on doing large-scale sculptural fire art for
0: okay.
1: events. Tabasco himself is a full-time blacksmith, so he does lots of other things, and the Iron Monkeys will help him if he's doing like a big gate or a big railing or a big armature for a huge art project somewhere. We will come in and help him, but we sort of the Iron Monkeys proper stick to doing big, stupid, fiery art.
0: So you don't have like Nike or some corporation come up to you who's like, oh, we really want you to build something for us, like a flaming basketball or something.
1: Not yet.
0: You hear that, Nike? They're open for business.
1: Can send us an email on our
0: Yeah.
1: website.
0: Wow. And does Iron Monkeys bring anything to Critical Massive, or do you guys like
1: We are this year. We went for many, many years to Critical, and then took quite a few years off. We haven't been back for about 10 years after going for a long time. But we're bringing our piece, parts of the piece that we're taking to Burning Man, we're bringing up on Monday. So the armillary itself, a bench, some fire pits, some like propane fire pits, we'll bring up on Monday and run throughout the week
0: And how big
1: there.
0: is Iron Monkeys, like the camp, like on the playa? Do we have anything?
1: I mean, you came by last year. I
0: Yeah,
1: remember
0: I was like, you
1: briefly.
0: guys had a good setup there. Yeah.
1: It's nice. So they're on Playa, the actual working Iron Monkeys are about 23, 24.
0: Okay. That's
1: And then we have a bat camp called the Scrapyard, which are a bunch of our friends who work fast or artery or our regional contacts. So our whole camp is probably about 50, 55 people, but half of them are working Iron Monkeys. The rest are our friends and random people I meet in bars and invite to camp with them.
0: a couple of meta regionals here too.
1: Couple meta regionals. Yep, that's right.
0: Yeah, so
1: Some former regionals, some former meta regionals.
0: yeah. Oh, speaking of former meta regionals, are you gonna make it to the alumni reunion?
1: Oh, I guess I am an alumni.
0: Yeah. No, because so last year, my first year back, right? And I was like, well, I'm an alumni. You know, I was like,
1: I saw that.
0: I'd love to, meet up with some of my old, old timey friends, and I was like, let's do a, it's like, we're alumni. Let's help out. Why don't we do an alumni reunion? So last year, I think, was just me. God, who showed up? It was just like three of us.
1: Oh my God, that's my favorite kind of meeting.
0: Well, also the slot that they gave me was like right at like as the Billion Bunny March was like ring and taking off. So it was like I was like how's anyone even gonna find this? So this year it's actually Wednesday. Well, by the time this comes out, it's gonna be all be over. But it's like it's 4 to 6 at the Center Camp Pavilion. So it's right before the cacophony like cocktail hour. I think that starts at 6. So this
1: All right.
0: leads into that. So 4 to 6.
1: Maybe I could do both. I think the regional network mixer is Wednesday, right around that time as well.
0: Wednesday?
1: Maybe I could do both.
0: Yeah.
1: Start at the network mixer, like show up with my Meta Regional hat on, come on over with my RC alumni hat on to the alumni meeting.
0: Yeah. It's funny because I actually made these t-shirts last year. Oh, I don't have any around. This year I might just make the stickers, but it's basically it's a Burning Man with like a little like cap and diploma, and it just says graduated
1: Oh, bless. I
0: it.
1: love that.
0: Yeah, so I think I'm gonna have like a banner that that has that to be like, oh yeah, that's where it is, but then I'm
1: Great.
0: gonna give out some stickers, but no, it's
1: I'll
0: funny
1: try to
0: the
1: come by.
0: whole concept of like graduating Burning Man, because I remember like I made that little logo thing and I put it up online. And I remember like Marianne was just like she started getting mad. She's like, "What do you mean graduated?" And I was like, "No, it's like I know some people think it's like oh that's a bad thing, just like oh, I'm
1: That's
0: leaving
1: great.
0: Burning Man behind. I'm never going there ever again." I'm like, "No. It's like another way that the way I interpreted it is that it's like you go to Burning Man for a number of years and like life intrudes and you move on. It's like and so then."
1: Yeah.
0: You take the lessons that you've learned and you bring it out into the outside world. It's like you've graduated, you have your diploma, and now you're gonna, spread it.
1: Yeah, absolutely. I think it is a really like look, putting the things we learn through burn culture out into the world is one of the great tricks of Burning Man culture is that it doesn't stay inside the event. It doesn't stay inside your theme camp. It doesn't stay inside. You're a little group of people, like these things trickle out into how we live our lives. And that's where I really get fascinated with like that ripple effect of, we were talking about the ripple effect of art's impact on people, like the ripple effect of burn culture out into the world is super fascinating to me.
0: Oh yeah. Well, also you got to think about it. It's like the Bureau of Land Management has capped, a certain size to Burning Man. I mean, we've kind of burned this. The population's kind of decreased from the peak of a couple of years ago. But there are only so many people that can go to Black Rock City, right? I mean, and like we're talking about, like yeah, I skipped all those years of when it was sold out. So I'm just like, what's the big deal? Anyone can get a ticket and just go, but yeah, I mean, like you can't just have every single person who goes to Burning Man just continually keep going year after year after year
1: Right.
0: after year. It's like you still have to have like fresh blood come in, so there has to be kind of this churn of people coming and some people going, and so it's like. In a sense,
1: Sorry,
0: you
1: go
0: can,
1: ahead.
0: well, you just kind of need like almost like a graduation kind of thing, and it's just, because like after a while, I mean, it's kind of like unless you're like volunteering or working or making this like your life's project, it's like, I mean, like what are you doing?
1: Yeah, absolutely. Like just the numbers on that have to prove true. Everyone can't keep going to Black Rock City forever. It's not gonna work. I think it's really interesting, the continual growth of the regional network and regional events. Like Critical Northwest sold out in 30 minutes this year. I think Soak sold out in at about that same time.
0: Oh.
1: The regional events are really they're a real thing, and a lot of the folks I'm actually sort of excited to be at Critical this coming week because there are folks I haven't seen in Black Rock Desert for quite a while because they had kids. They don't want to drive that far. They need to stay closer to home. They just don't like the dust. Like whatever the reasons are for not going back to BRC, but they're still engaged in burning culture. So I think that that is super great. Like there's a whole world of like smells like Burning Man events, rhymes with Burning Man events that aren't official events, but are certainly inspired by a lot of the culture and the principles, which is cool. Then there's like all of the maker spaces and art centers and community gathering spaces and nonprofits that have all been started to sort of perpetuate a side, a flavor of Burning Man culture in a way that strikes at someone's little heart chords that are also happening. I think it's more radically inclusive than the event is. Like the event is like radically inclusive for 80,000 people if you can afford it. Which is a great catalyst because it breaks you out of these boxes of like normal society and allows you the ability to think bigger and to do more and to have more like onus on how you move through the world. But the radical inclusive part comes outside the gate of Black Rock City, in my opinion.
0: Well, also internationally, I mean, just in
1: For
0: terms
1: real.
0: of logistically and well, look at now politically, I mean, just logistically of like getting from one side of the planet to the other and just the expense of that. And now like going through immigration, I mean, this is, I mean, like we keep saying this is going to come out after Burning Man, but this year in 2025, but I just heard of so many Canadians who are just not going to be showing up this year.
1: I don't think we have at the moment. We normally have one, two, three, four, five or six Canadians in our camp, and at the moment, none of them are coming.
0: Really? Oh, wow. Well, again, it's like spreading the seeds, like the dandelion, spreading throughout, it's like where it can take root in other places. And, I would love to like go to like Africa Burn or nowhere. Have you been to any, how many other regionals have you been to?
1: I have only been to a few. I went to Burn in the Forest in up in Vancouver, Canada, a number of years ago, 10, 11, 12 years ago, which was really lovely. I went to a Christmas tree burn in Utah, which was fun. And then I went to nowhere 10 years ago in Spain.
0: Yeah, I'd love to make it. I don't know. I don't think I've actually been to any other regional burns other than here in Hawaii. And that was many, many years ago.
1: They're fun. I really love regional burns.
0: Well, yeah, I have a project that I'm going to try out on the Playa this year because this show is it's like a long form, it's like hour and 15 minute, at the interview, which is like one person, but about like the impact of like Burning Man in people's lives, but and so I'm trying to do this thing called Shadow Shorts, where
1: Oh,
0: I'm
1: cool.
0: like 5 minutes on the clock, and so I'm just, we call it the Shadow Short Challenge. I'm just like, okay, in 5 minutes, tell me Burning Man's impact on your life. Go, So I'm hoping to like record like kind of like StoryCorps. Yeah. And so I just want to get just random burners. Like the only caveat I have is that like this can't be your first Burning Man. You have to Burning Man has to have some impact in you other than just like, I just came through the gate. This is awesome.
1: It's the best thing ever.
0: Yeah, I don't know.
1: Burning Man's so cool, man.
0: Stories, but then I was thinking, it's like, well, maybe I could go to some like regional events with that too.
1: Ooh.
0: Like, that would kind of be a good excuse for me to get out of the house,
1: That's a great idea. That's a really good idea.
0: Yeah.
1: Yeah, pop into some other regionals, hear what how because that I also went to Flipside in
0: Oh.
1: Austin. And that one really was the one that impacted me the most, I think, partially because Flipside's been going on for so long. And the people of Flipside, so many of them, they are Flipsiders. I don't remember the conjugation of how Hierapolisonians, I don't know, someone from Austin can correct me. But folks there are like, why would I go to Nevada? Like that just seems stupid. This is my community. I've been coming here for 25 years. These were 15 years at that point in time. Like these are where all my friends are. This is my community.
0: Yeah.
1: This is my burn. Like why would I go anywhere else? I don't understand. And that really got me. Like drinking Lone Star with big like boots on, like very Texan and very burner, which was really different from what I'd seen in the Northwest, very different from what I'd seen in Black Rock City. Like it tastes like Texas at Flipside. And it was a really cool
0: Like that,
1: interpretation.
0: it tastes
1: It really changed my mind of not changed my mind. It opened my mind to how deeply personal and cultural these burn experiences are in different places and how they take on the flavor of the cultures that they are a part of. And it was great. Flipside's dope. Flipside's really, really fun and
0: Yeah.
1: quite dangerous.
0: Well, this just reminds me of again my sister podcast Accuracy Third. They had somebody went to, I think it was like a New York like regional burn, and they were like recording stories of different people, and I found it so fascinating because like there were some people that, you know, they're like hardcore burners, been doing it for years, never once went to Black Rock City. And I was like, really? Because I mean, I always was of this impression. I was like, no, you go to Black Rock City first, and then you become a burner. You're baptized in Playa Dust, and then you go to the outside world. I was like, there's a whole universe of people out there that have no experience of the playa at all. And I'm like, I really need to get some people, like some of those people. Like, I've tried to reach out, you know, but I haven't heard anything back. But I would, yeah, I would love, because, you know, the Burning Man influence on people. It's like, yeah, you don't actually have to be in the Black Rock Desert. But
1: You
0: I'm
1: do not.
0: just looking at, like, how many people are there out there like that, you know, and like in how many countries?
1: Right.
0: Yeah.
1: Yeah, lots. And I love that. Again, that's that like radical inclusion beyond the trash fence of like it's arguably like it really is a culture. Burning culture is a culture, and it doesn't, which means that it's not necessarily defined to one geographic space or one definition. It is a
0: Yeah.
1: there's a through line of what it means to be part of this culture.
0: But it's funny because, like, we're talking about, like, the 10 principles were only kind of codified in 2004. And so, like, all those years leading up to it, like, that was just kind of like, it's like the water the fish swims in. You know, it's just kind of like the background was just like, oh, no spectators, you know, it's like being
1: No
0: participating.
1: money, yeah.
0: Like, and so everyone was just kind of like, oh, when you go to Black Rock City, that's just what it's like, you know. And then it's like, and then Larry's like, okay, no, we need to codify this for the regionals to, you know, and then now that kind of goes out into the world, and so all these people who've never been to the playa is like, oh no, we have this blueprint of these 10 rules or 10 principles, you know. But yeah, it's just kind of interesting for me from the perspective of like coming the other way. I'm just like, oh yeah, you can have that experience and like never set foot on the playa. I'm just, I don't know, I'm just, I'm like, I really want to talk people.
1: We have a guy in our camp, Pinky, who is one of the leads for DPW, both at Soak and at Critical Northwest, like a lead for these things. Like he's been going for a long time to both Critical and Soak. And he went to the Black Rock Desert for his first time 2 years ago. And so we gave him a lot of shit because we'd be like, oh, you know, like, do you have any like virgins in your camp? We're like, yeah, Pinky is like, look at Pinky. It's his first year in Black Rock City, but he's been doing the regionals for 10 years. He's like a he's a lead. He runs DPW for like main lead for these events. But so he's a hardcore burner. He's just never been here. And so it was really cool to watch him do Black Rock City. Because he was so skilled. It was also that was the year it rained. His first year was the year it rained. So it was
0: True
1: really cool to
0: baptism.
1: watch him
0: Yeah.
1: to be like, whatever. It's fine. We'll sit in camp and tell stories. It
0: Wow.
1: was really cool.
0: That is like the complete opposite of my first experience of Burning Man. Get there, I'm just
1: Same.
0: like, I don't know what the fuck I'm doing. You know, like, what is this crazy place?
1: Yeah.
0: There was a bunch of like retired people in RVs and like biker gangs, and you know, and like, we're like, yeah, build a fire, bury it. Yeah, who cares? You
1: Oh
0: know.
1: my God.
0: Yeah, I remember somebody
1: There are a
0: like,
1: million ways to burn.
0: yeah, wow, that's incredible. All right, well, let's move on to our second question. Your background. So, where have you always lived in Seattle? Like, where did you grow up?
1: I grew up in Vancouver, Washington, so just north of Portland, and moved to Seattle in 1995 to go to college. And I've been here ever since.
0: Oh, wow. Do you ever travel around or like study abroad? Well, I mean, other than protest, you
1: Yeah,
0: know.
1: absolutely. Yeah, I'm a pretty avid traveler. So I moved to Seattle to go to college, but I dropped out the beginning of my junior year to protest and then go to Burning Man. And then I didn't go back to college really until the pandemic. I decided to try to finish my bachelor's during the pandemic. And I'm very close, but not quite there yet. But I actually, last year, I spent 3 months in Granada, Spain, doing a study abroad, which was really incredibly lovely. But I'm also an avid traveler. I've been all over the world. I love to go out and see things. I travel for Burning Man things sometimes, but also just because the world is a magical and beautiful place.
0: Yeah. So how much of of your life does Burning Man take up between, like, you know, being the board member and an Iron Monkeys and everything else you're doing?
1: Yeah, a significant amount. Less than it used to, actually, but it's still the main thing that I spend my volunteer time on, be it building art or going to meetings or hanging out and doing
0: But
1: podcasts
0: it's
1: with
0: all
1: friends.
0: volunteer. It's like nothing's a paid position. You're not really, well, board member is not really staff, right? Well,
1: No,
0: weird.
1: certainly not staff,
0: Yeah.
1: and none of it's paid. I used to do, there was a time when the GLC had that I would do little contracts, like tiny little contracts to do like content development for things, but that was it.
0: Aslan, yeah.
1: Yeah, I my buddy Peter Durand and I often talk about how much can you afford to pay to volunteer, which is a real thing. So I try to balance that, and I absolutely love it. It's a huge honor to be on the Burning Man Project board. It's great to get to build art. I would never have considered myself an artist. I was the organizer who tried to organize the artists. So it's really great to get to be
0: Hero, yeah.
1: artist in my own sense now, which is
0: Yeah.
1: cool.
0: That just kind of reminds me of, like, for many years I've always had this concept of, like, it's like, oh, you die and you go to heaven and you're at the pearly gates and St. Peter's there, and it's like, and he has a big book, and it's just like, would you like to see, like, how much money you've wasted in your life? And it's like, what do you mean? You know, it's just like credit card fees, bank overdraft fees, parking tickets. You know, like, well, that, when you went to the ATM that one time and you took out $100 and you threw the cash in the trash and you kept the receipt. Food you brought to Burning Man that was like spoiled, it's like you spent $3.2 million. It's like, what? You know, but I just, like, you're saying, how much money, like, have you spent, like, on Burning Man or volunteering or
1: The
0: put on
1: volunteer.
0: camp or even just things like, well, we've got all this food for the playa and we ate like half of it and the rest just like, oh, we didn't get enough ice for that cooler and all that food went bad and we gotta like throw it out. I mean, it's not like, oh,
1: Yeah.
0: that just happened one time.
1: We try to limit that kind of food waste, but it absolutely happens. The
0: Yeah.
1: first couple of years, there's no way to avoid it. You're like, wow, was that cheese? Ooh. Is that cheese or
0: Yeah.
1: is it a sponge? I can't tell.
0: Yeah. No,
1: I
0: it's funny.
1: hear.
0: I've gotten to the point now where, like, last year I was camping at Nowhere, like center camp, and so, like, Jenny was kind enough to have me camp there with her, and then I had to bring everything I needed to, from Hawaii, right? So I had two duffel bags. I had to have, like, my tent and everything, and including all my food. Like, you know, they would provide like water and like electricity. I don't even have much electricity, but I was like, oh, my food. I'm like, how am I gonna do that? So then I was like, I know, those Mountain House, like those free dry like meals. Oh, I'll just bring a bunch of those and then forage around, and I think I purposely brought only like 3/4 of the amount of food that I thought I would need, because I was like, oh, I'll
1: Smart.
0: just eat that. And I didn't even eat all of it. It's like there were other, like the Playa provides or whatever. Although I
1: For
0: hate that.
1: sure.
0: But yeah, so then this year, like, I'm going with my brother. I'm just like, we're only doing freeze-dried food. Like, that's it. Like, no coolers. It's like,
1: Oh.
0: you don't have to go around to like all these different like stores. It's like, oh, we got everything. We got to Costco. We got to go to Safeway. We got to go here. We got to go there. Go to Beverage & Mort. Like, it's like, no, none of that. Like these Ziploc bags, you put like some hot water in it, stir it around, and then when you're done, it's like the trash is just this little like bag, and the only thing
1: Right.
0: that you need is a spoon and like a kettle.
1: Yeah. I dig it.
0: No, it's just like, oh my God, it's like that's so much easier. You're like, don't have to have an entire kitchen, it's like the moop, the trash you make at the end is almost non-existent. Nothing goes bad. Like if you anything you don't eat, I'm just like, oh, throw it in the trunk and use it again next year.
1: Next year.
0: Mean, I don't know if you could do that for a camp of like 100 people, like, but.
1: You could try.
0: Yeah. I don't know if
1: Maybe
0: you
1: not.
0: remember, like, years ago we had our Hawaii camp, the Kapilina camp, and we did this like Friday sunset luau. And so we had a couple years there. My friend Greg, who now does the Monaco, the ship. Yeah, so that's he's the captain of that ship.
1: Oh, cool.
0: Yeah, so he would bring this like spit, and so we would put that. We had like like 120-pound pig. Was like roasting on the spit, and for like 9, 10 hours, we'd start at like a 3 in the morning, and then and then like all day long people kept coming by, they're smelling it, and it's just like, and people are like, oh my god, that smells so good. And then
1: Amazing.
0: by the time it came around, that we had a line of somewhere like 750,000,
1: Oh, I believe it.
0: that
1: The
0: pig,
1: entire city.
0: oh yeah, that pig went in like literally like 15 minutes. It was just like poof, just evaporated, just gone. We're like, there's still like another 500 people on the line or something. And then I remember like the tuna
1: Jesus.
0: guys came around and they were just like, we got you. And we're like, yay. So then they just started like dishing fish, and was
1: Wow.
0: cool around. I heard
1: The
0: the
1: tuna guys?
0: yeah.
1: One of the tuna guys died a number of years ago.
0: Oh.
1: I know. I think maybe during the pandemic. I don't know if the other fellow still comes out and does it or not.
0: Well, I imagine now with like health department rules and stuff, it must be not, it's not like the old days. It was like, oh yeah, wash hands. What do you mean? Like, here, just dishing food with your hands. Eat that,
1: Rules make fun more fun, question mark.
0: yeah.
1: There's a reason there are health and safety rules around food, but it
0: Yeah.
1: does take a little bit of that, like someone hand feeding you hopefully cooked fish in the middle of the night. That ambiance is maybe a little diminished.
0: Yeah, exactly.
1: But also, no one wants, we call it the Norwell virus, but no one wants norovirus in Black Rock City. Like that's a bad day.
0: Well, it's
1: That's a
0: like
1: bad couple of days.
0: here where I live in Hawaii, like I tell people, when they see somebody doing something stupid, I'm just like, really? Is a trip to the hospital part of your plan for your vacation? I mean, so when you go to Black Rock City, are you just like, you know how I really hope this ends up? I hope that I wake up in a bed in Reno.
1: Medical. That's how I hope it
0: Or
1: ends up.
0: maybe just like sitting in my tent, like having to run to the porta potty every 30 minutes.
1: Oh, God.
0: Like, yeah, nobody wants that, right? Yeah.
1: Yeah, I'm so glad I did like Burning Man when I was really young and did lots of stupid things. Like, youth was not wasted on me in any way. I did so many stupid things and so many things that could have been much more dangerous. Well, they were dangerous, but they could have been much more damaging. And I'm very grateful now that, like, I don't jump on trampolines at Burning Man. I really don't climb things at Burning Man because I'm not very good at climbing things. And I don't take drinks from bars where the person at the bar looks like they don't know what they're doing, because I don't want a
0: No.
1: 16-ounce cup full of Monarch vodka and like
0: Roofies.
1: high C or roofies. That's true also.
0: Yeah.
1: Like, I've just I'm
0: Fentanyl.
1: past the point where I need to take those risks.
0: Yeah.
1: Because I want to like sleep in my own bed and not in a bed in Reno, and I want to have a normal like
0: Yeah.
1: processing of liquids and solids through my system. I want
0: Yeah.
1: to not have a sunburn. I don't know. I'm just old now.
0: Well, also, I
1: My
0: found just like,
1: fun is
0: yeah.
1: different.
0: I mean, and this is our new podcast, like Old Burner Hour.
1: Well, I might, eh?
0: No, but like one of the supreme joys I found like coming back to the play after 13 years was actually getting a good night's sleep.
1: Oh, right.
0: I was like,
1: No.
0: my God, this is so much more enjoyable. I remember this one morning, I actually woke up early. I was like, I'm gonna go see the sunrise. I'm gonna wake up at like 4:30, 5 in the morning. And like one of my, actually it was Jackass. It was Jackass. And I woke up, came out, and he was just like, you push it on through, you push it on through. And I'm like, what do you mean pushing on through? And he's like, yeah, you're staying up. I'm like, you all night. It was like, what are you, it was like, well, I just got up. And I could just see like
1: Wah,
0: the defeated look in
1: wah.
0: his face. He was like, oh. I don't know, for many years, like when I was kind of in like my over like drinking and imbibing phase, like the sun rising was a sign of defeat. Like whenever like I would see the sky turn from jet black to like dark blue, I was like, no,
1: Oh no.
0: not another day of no sleep. Like, yeah.
1: I know. I think that, someone who's gone for a very long time doing Burning Man different means, like I said, I waste was youth was not wasted on me. I partied, I drank a lot, I stayed up all night. Like, I've had that experience. It is now time to have the experience where I can wake up and it's cool in the morning and I can watch the rest of the sunrise and I can go out to the thing that's happening at 10 in the morning because I'm awake and I've eaten breakfast.
0: Yeah. There's a whole a different group of people out who are out there, and they're bright-eyed and bushy-tailed, and it's like, good morning.
1: I'm excited.
0: It's the morning call. It's like, good morning, sister.
1: You are one of the old people. Hello, we see you.
0: right. Well, then we got to get to the last question. So, what has been the impact of Burning Man on your life? I mean, you've been
1: Not
0: there,
1: Jesus.
0: let's see, since 2000, what, 25 years now? It's like, what keeps you coming back? You know, like, why do why punish yourself while doing all this stuff?
1: Why do I keep coming back?
0: What's in it for you?
1: There are a couple of big reasons why I keep coming back. One is I appreciate the opportunity to be able to create things with people I love. And Burning Man offers a way to do that. The Iron Monkeys are a great way to do that. Like we may grumble about it at this time of the summer where we're like, "Mer, we could be doing other things." And instead we're in a hot metal shop in front of a fire, like hammering things. But the opportunity to create something bigger than yourself and more outside the boundaries of your own imagination is a privilege and an opportunity that I really value. It also is something in my life that I get to do where I get to bring people along, where I can be like, "Hey, do you want to do a crazy, ridiculous thing? Come with me." Caveat, actually, and I hope he doesn't listen to this because I get it wrong every time I say it, and he grumbles about it. But he defines Burning Man with at 3 points, and my restating of those is, we are having the most fun. Having this fun is really good for you, and do you want to go with us? And that is a lot of why I keep going to Burning Man. Is this permission engine, this kindness Olympics, this place where people get to be outside of the confines of a system that is built around scarcity, that is built around hierarchy, that is built around historically baked in systems of supremacy and privilege. And I mean, those things certainly exist in Black Rock City. It is very arguably a place where people who have a lot of those permissions and privileges get to go to try to figure out, like, what that means and if it's okay. So it's complicated, but those are a lot of the things that bring me back. And the other thing is that after 25 years, I mean, I know hundreds and hundreds of people in that city. And it is a place to go to see my friends. And I try to get around the world to see all of them as well, but that's hard to do. So I mean, this year it'll be different because so many folks are not coming from overseas or over borders. But still, like, I'll see you out there. I'll see Data. I'll see, Jenny Kay. I'll see, like, all these folks who I've done things, who I've made ridiculous decisions with in the past, who I've shared stories with, or food, or meetings, or conferences, or whatever with. And having that through line of look who we are, and look what we're done, and look what we have yet to do is really powerful for me.
0: Oh yeah, oh yeah, but it's just funny because like I don't know, the through line I've been getting through all of these interviews and what you just said was like, yeah, it's an incredible experience, but it's not like, I don't know, it's not so much just for the individual. It's more like you said, like it's the group, it's the family, it's the connection. I mean, I think that's the thing that like that. I don't know, the glue that kind of like holds it all together. Because like, oh, you can go out to the Black Rock Desert all by yourself, and it's like a fantastic experience, but. Yeah, like, or you make it even like a million times better. It's just like you go with a whole bunch of friends, you know, and have this like, you know, experience with a whole bunch of people. Like, yeah.
1: Like it's, like the oftentimes people talk about going to Burning Man the first time and finding your people, or you like letting your freak flag fly or whatnot. Like we are a freak flag factory. Like we are creating the flags, or we are employing people to make their own flags, or we are providing them the fabric and the sewing machine, however you want to like make that comparison work. But
0: And DPDB comes and steals it. Yeah.
1: yeah, right. And then like the Flaming Lotus Girl build you a new flagpole, and like yeah, it can go on, but that, especially in a world that feels like it's really trying to divide us and really trying to pit us against each other and keep us in this like again scarcity mindset or hoarding mindset of resources or emotions or morality or whatever. Like I think Burning Man is Burning Man culture, Black Rock City, Critical Northwest, like whatever, wherever Burning Man culture has its dusty little tendrils, fights back against that othering, fights back about that against that divisionism. And I think right now it's incredibly important, and it's always important, but it's really, really important right now to remember that if we take off all of these things about how much you make and like what your political lines are and how you identify yourself and who wants to judge you for identifying yourself some way, that actually we can all eat bacon at sunrise together and get along just fucking fine. And so what are these systems doing to serve us? And what is like, how is our creativity and our humanity and our kindness all being squelched by these things that are being laid on top of us? And I think it's incredibly important to be able to like get your head up out of the water for a second and take a breath and be able to be like, oh, fuck, yeah, bacon does taste good with everybody in the morning. It doesn't matter if we don't speak the same language or any of those things
0: Yeah.
1: that are so

0: Poll in the was it the Reno Gazette? Yeah, I totally 1,000% like love that because that's
1: It was
0: exactly
1: great.
0: what we're talking about. I mean, I'm just a little sad that it hasn't gotten like, more reaction for people or more play. But like, I guess maybe it's one of those things where people, if it's just like, well, yeah, we all agree with that, so no one's going to talk about it. I mean, maybe it becomes like a big topic on Reddit or whatever. People just like, no, screw you, man. Like, I don't like that. But no, I mean, the whole gist of it for listeners, when you should go listen to that, maybe I'll put the link to that in the show notes too. It was just exactly what we're talking about. Like, like Burning Man, and just through its essence, whether it's Black Rock City or regional events or everything, it's like it dissolves the boundaries between people. Like, it fosters like human connection. Like, perhaps that's one of the greatest gifts, in terms of like, oh, Burning Man's changing the world. It's just like, well, maybe not directly, but in some small way, it's like this is the gift that we can kind of give back, just like, hey, remember, we're all people, and we're not so
1: Yeah,
0: different.
1: I think there's real power in remembering that joy is resistance, that being able to have levity, creation is resistance. Being able to build art or make pie to share with bacon in the morning or develop a sick ass DJ set or do your ranger training or give someone a band-aid when they need it. All those things of joy, of creating a moment, those are all, it's resistance. There's a great quote that's been going around. I don't know if it's going around everywhere. Definitely in Seattle because Dan Savage is from Seattle, but Dan Savage has a quote about the period of the AIDS crisis. And it makes me cry every time I say it. I say this quote like 3 times a week to people, and it's going to get me this time too. It's we buried our friends in the morning. We protested all afternoon and we danced all night.
0: I love
1: And
0: it.
1: I like it gives me like goosebumps. But I think that there's some truth to that. Do you have your feels? Like you sit with your feels at a proper point in time. You stand up and you talk about what's important to you. You resist, you protest, you build, you create, and then you find joy with your people. And that is a huge part of Burning Man for me. These are people I really like to find joy with. Because they're weird as hell and they find joy in all sorts of strange ways.
0: The world will be saved by art. And then art, like, hey, what the hell? Why do I have to save the whole world?
1: Like, oh, God damn it.
0: God damn it. Another thing I gotta do.
1: Just see him scratching out his name tag like
0: I
1: Bill.
0: mean, Mort. Not art anymore. Well, thank you so much. This has been an amazing interview.
1: Thank
0: And
1: you. Thanks for the invite. It's been really lovely to chat with you.
0: I'll see you on the playa.
1: Yeah, for sure. Come by. Maybe we can have bacon and pie at dawn.
0: Oh, yeah, definitely.
1: Awesome. Thank you, Andy.
0: Hey. Thank you for listening. If you enjoyed this show, please subscribe, rate, and review it on Apple Podcasts, Spotify, or wherever you listen. 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Thank you, and see you soon for a new episode of The Shadow of the Man.
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0: Oliver Wendell Holmes said one shouldn't shout
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0: in a crowded fire.
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0: Fight fire with fire and shout it out.

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I was going to invite you. 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

0: Walmart. I was going to invite you. You are not there. I might want to move or something. I don't know. I don't have class tomorrow. You don't either. I was going to invite you. You are not there. You are not there.
1: End of message. 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

0: said come on for Hogwarts guys. 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Everybody to the limit, everybody to the limit, everybody come on for Hogwarts guys. I said come on for Hogwarts guys. I said come on for Hogwarts guys. Everybody to the limit, who's that? It's to the limit, everybody come on for Hogwarts guys. Come on for Hogwarts guys. I see you jocking me, trying to play like you know me. I'm like, come on for Hogwarts guys. I said, come on for Hogwarts guys. Everybody to the limit. The cheat is to the limit. Everybody come on for Hogwarts guys. I say, ooh, ah, for Hogwarts guys. I say, ooh, ah, for Hogwarts guys. Who's that for Hogwarts guys? I said, who is that for Hogwarts guys? I don't know who it is, but it probably is for Hogwarts guys. I asked my friend Joe, I asked my friend Jake. They said it was for Hogwarts guys. I said, come on for Hogwarts guys. I said, come on for Hogwarts guys. Who's it to the limit? Say me, I'm to the limit. Everybody come on for Hogwarts guys. Man, for Hogwarts guys, you're just making yourself look worse, you know? I mean, everybody's just gonna feel sorry for you. I mean, I do.
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1: You've just heard something that nobody outside of McDonald's has ever heard. The music to a brand new McDonald's song. That's right. On May 7, 1979, McDonald's will be introducing a new song and a new advertising campaign to the country. And because the strength of this new campaign is you, our crew, we wanted you to know about it and to hear it before anyone else does. After all, you're the reason that nobody can do it like McDonald's can. That's a strong statement, but one that's believable. 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Things that have kept people coming back to America's favorite restaurant for almost 25 years. And no one appreciates you more than Ray Kroc, founder and senior chairman of the board of McDonald's. Here he is with a special message just for you. So now you know. A new song and advertising campaign are on the way. And we wouldn't be doing it with such confidence if it hadn't been for you. So thank you, and keep up the good work. And never forget that you're the reason we're telling America

0: Non quero. 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
1: What's your name? Stanley Laurel. Say sir when you're addressing me. Now what's your name?
2: Sir Stanley Laurel.
1: What's your name?
2: 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Sir.
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6: You know, one time I did something so stupid at Burning Man. Oh man, this was like dumb. This was like, God, the stupidest thing ever. You see, I like the man and all. I mean, he's a pretty cool dude. He and I have had some, like, really good communions, you know. But I thought it was kind of, you know, elitist. The dudes made out of wood got all the attention on the ply and everything. So I thought, wouldn't it be cool if some real, like, non-Pinocchio dude got to be the Burning Man for a change? You know, a Burning Man. So I siphoned off some gas from our car. That was pretty stupid itself, come to think of it. Tasted awful. And then after I siphoned, I took a bath in all this gas and I lit a cigarette. I mean, it was pretty cool and all, but God, I never knew it wouldn't be a controlled burn, you know what I mean? Like, the man always burns so smooth and all. Oh man, that was so stupid.
5: Don't be like Booyah. Be smart. And don't be out of control. Burn bright. Don't burn out.
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1: news,
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1: interviews,
0: music, events,
1: you,
2: news,
1: interview,
2: events,
1: interviews,
2: interviews,
1: you,
0: politics,
2: you,
1: art, politics, music,
2: art,
1: news,
2: art,
1: events,
2: art,
1: interviews,
2: art,
1: you,
2: music,
1: music,
2: art,
1: you,
2: politics,
1: art,
2: music,
1: news, politics,
2: news,
1: you,
0: music,
1: news,
2: events,
1: events,
0: art,
2: interviews,
1: you, politics,
2: you,
1: art,
0: music,
1: art,
2: you,
1: politics,
0: you,
1: music,
2: you.
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1: Little bit, little lava, little bit, little lava, little bit, little lava, little bit, little lava, little bit, little lava, little bit, little lava, little bit, little lava, little bit, little lava, little bit, little lava, little bit, little lava, little bit, little lava, little bit, little lava, little bit, little lava, little bit, little lava, little bit, little lava, little bit, little lava, little bit, little lava, little bit, little lava, little bit, little lava, little bit, little lava, little bit, little lava, little bit, little lava, little bit, little lava, little bit, little lava, little bit, little lava, little bit, little lava, little bit, little lava, little bit, little lava, little bit, little lava, little bit, little lava, little bit, little lava, little bit, little lava, little bit, little lava, little bit, little lava, little bit, little lava, little bit, little lava, little bit, little lava, little bit, little lava, little bit, little lava, little bit, little 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

Stepped into the Wayback Machine and found myself in Kelowna, British Columbia, where the Grapes of Wrath just got finished recording that one. Run You Down for their new album, Treehouse. It's 1987, and though this one was never a single, many fans, including myself, consider this one a hidden gem. And I think the band does too, because they made sure it was included on their Best Of retrospective, Seems Like Fate. And maybe it's fate that brings us together this morning, afternoon, or evening for another episode of I Odom, where I welcome you as I always do by saying, yo, good morning, good afternoon, or good evening, wherever you may be, and however you may be listening. Thanks for making this show on Shouting Fire Radio a part of your day. Got a ton of new music for you today. We're going over the covers. We're checking in on a good year for rock and roll. Definitely finding out who or what is worth a deuce and hearing something live. But first, you remember how we roll. Oh yeah, we gotta set the tone, because this show's about good times, positive vibes, good music, and being happy. So put aside whatever's on your mind, at least for a couple hours this morning, afternoon, or evening. Let's have some fun. Show's called I Odom, y'all. It's time. Come on. Let's

0: Cool Cat from Us Three gets us going this morning, afternoon, or evening. Cool Cat, a tune that turned heads in the 90s with their mix of old school jazz and modern beats.
1: It was a stone groove, my man.
0: Indeed. And now on to the new, and I have to do it, man. So, Gene Simmons' son is named Nick Simmons. Paul Stanley, I'm talking about Kiss, of course. Paul Stanley's son is Evan Stanley, and you knew it had to happen. They've gotten together, and they've made some music. And I gotta tell you, I know I'm a little bit biased, but it's pretty freaking good. So let's check out the new music from the Kiss offspring. This is Cellophane from Stanley Simmons, heard first on Iotum.

some classic iotum for you today. Here on Shouting Fire Radio, that's Nick Punty and the Complicated Men and Upper Hand from their album Downtime, all on Shouting Fire Radio, iotum 2026. And now, if you've ever mixed blues, heavy riffs, a little southern swagger, and a healthy disregard for musical boundaries, you'd probably sound like Nashville's All Them Witches. And hold up, say what? It's heard first on iotum.

absolutely still loving that one on Shouting Fire Radio. It's Howl, Owl, Howl in My Cologne. But right now, I think it's time to do a good year for rock and roll. Absolutely. So why don't we give the wheel a spin and see what year we're coming up with today. I hope it's a good one. They usually are. Oh, here we go. 69, 70, 71. Okay, 1971, a very good year for rock and roll. We got some of the classicest of classic rock songs. We got some Texas Radio, some Brown Sugar, and a picture from a story. But we'll start with Love Ain't for Keepin' and the album born from Pete Townsend's abandoned Lighthouse project, Who's Next? Love Ain't for Keepin' shows a softer side of The Who. And by the way, they did it once. The first show of their farewell tour, the Song Is Over tour in Miami, which I went to, they did Love Ain't for Keepin' and Bargain for that matter. And those are two songs like they never, ever fucking did. And by the way, after that, they took them both out of the set. So kind of cool that I got to see Love Ain't for Keepin' live, which leads me to why I'm playing it today. But this one shows like a sort of softer side of The Who, at least compared to songs like Baba O'Reilly and Won't Get Fooled Again. It actually started as a rocker, but Townsend decided to strip it all down to help make 1971 a good year for rock and roll.

We're doing a good year for rock and roll here on Shouting Fire Radio. We got Every Picture Tells a Story, both the single and the album from Rod Stewart. This was the album that absolutely catapulted him into superstar status. And while Maggie May became the hit, Every Picture Tells a Story is a musical road trip co-written with Ronnie Wood that perfectly captures Rod's rapsy voice, his storytelling charm, and a loose, rootsy sound that definitely helped 1971 be a good year for rock and roll.

listening to Shotty Fire Radio, where we're doing a good year for rock and roll. It's 1971, where we also got Sticky Fingers from the Rolling Stones and the now controversial lyrics that make up the song Brown Sugar. And though it's easily interpreted controversial with references to slavery, interracial relationships, sex, and all kinds of disgusting things, Mick Jagger has said he was never entirely sure what it meant, but he certainly would write it differently today. Interesting. Many people don't know that Eric Clapton is singing background vocals on this one as he happened to be at the studio the day they were recording it. It definitely, and that riff from Keith Richards, don't get me started, because it all helped 1971 be a good year for rock and roll.

1971, a very good year for rock and roll on Shouting Fire Radio, where lastly and certainly not leastly, we got L.A. Woman, the last album from The Doors. In fact, Jim Morrison would die in Paris 3 months after its release. And here's a cool fact. The band chose to record this album in their own office building in L.A. rather than in a traditional studio. And Texas Radio and the Big Beat was Jim Morrison's love letter to radio DJs and the power of the spoken word. It helped 1971 be a good year for rock and roll.

And if it wasn't for this hopefully never-ending cavalcade of rock and roll, maybe we wouldn't have new music from Beauty and You Always Take Me, a song that captures that push and pull feeling when someone keeps finding their way back into your world. It's You Always Take Me from Beauty, heard first on IOTM.

Here lies the body of Mary Lee. Died at the age of 103. For 15 years, she kept her virginity. Not a bad record for this vicinity.

That's Paisley Fields, a new IOTAM favorite for sure here on Shouting Fire Radio. Their latest single, Strike Panic Defense, all on IOTAM 2026. And we're getting deeper into the Cat Out of Hell album, the latest from Fantastic Cat. Here's another one for you. It's How's That Going For... No, I'm sorry. How's That Working Out For You? It's Shouting Fire Radio.

Who dumped a whole truckload of fizzies into the swim meet? Who delivered the medical school cadavers to the alumni dinner? Every Halloween,

Oh, yeah, Dead in the Water from IOTAM Favorites Rooftop Screamers here on Shouting Fire Radio. And the word is, the scream is, we'll be hearing new music from them very, very soon. Cannot wait. But for now, I've got new music from Kiwi Jr. here on Shouting Fire Radio. They're a band from Toronto known for turning everyday chaos into art. I like it. This is Blowing Up on IOTAM.

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No, that's not Bruce Springsteen. It's not. That's American Aquarium and the title track to their latest album, History Repeats Itself. And now, I don't know. Let's go over the covers. Hey! And we'll start with The Marvelous Three and their take on the producers, Sheila Itayotum.

I love that. I love that one. I've played it before. It's Steven Seagal's, their take on AC/DC's Thunderstruck, and that's a wrap on Over the Covers for another week here on IOTAM. And now we go back to the new with a track that sounds like sunlight filtering through dusty windows on a lazy summer day. From their album Sunhouse, this is Burn in Tweed and Blue Afternoon. It's IOTAM.

quickly becoming an IOTM favorite. That's Cross-Eyed Marion. Come on, Rhonda. You can find that one, if you're so inclined, on their new album. Jeff's Got Your Number. It's Shouty Fire Radio. It's IOTM 2026. And I got a new one from the Mod Beats for you. This is Mr. Herb. Heard first, of course, on Shouty Fire Radio and IOTM 26.

That's nobody's business here on Shouting Fire Radio by The Definitive, who I understand are just about ready to release their new album, finally, supposedly in August. No name yet, no exact date, just a promise, so we wait. 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

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A little dry heat for you from Goodnight, Texas. They got their name because the town of Goodnight, there's actually a town called Goodnight in Texas. So the town of Goodnight, Texas is literally the halfway point between band members Avi, who's in San Francisco, and Patrick Wolf, who lives in the Carolinas. So they were like, hey, what's the midway between us and the music we create? It's Goodnight, Texas. All on Shouting Fire Radio, and here's the Beths. No joy. It's Iotam.

0: The band is known as Record Heat. The album is Welcome to Record Heat Country, and the song you just heard is Eat You Up. And I owed them oldie but goodie on Shining Fire Radio. Now, the Airport 77s, if it's on, I'm in. I owed them.
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Shouting Fire Radio. That's Willie Cobb. You know that one. Yeah, cigarette smell here on Iota Man. Hey, man, we got a time for a couple more, I think, before I go. Let's do the heavy and feel on Iota Man.

Shouty Fire Radio, that's Glenn Tilbrook from Squeeze and his side project, The Fluffers, and Best of Times on IOTAM 2026. You can find that one on an album known as Pandemonium Ensues. Glenn Tilbrook and The Fluffers. And I gotta go. I'm not making way for Crow's Nest or Booch because they are not live from Bull Shoals. In fact, Crow's Nester, I believe, is hanging out in Paris, and Pooch is visiting his grandkids in the Carolinas. I love it, but in the meantime, I do gotta go, because they only give me 2 hours. Thank you so much for tuning in today. I hope you had as much fun as I did. Do me a favor, stay happy, remain positive, be kind, work hard, and be nice to people.

0: keep it simple, just work hard and be nice to people. All of us are equal, so just work hard and be nice to people.
1: We are the music makers, and we are the dreamers of dreams.